0: tackle that concussed West Coast's Hamish Davis on the weekend. It was graded careless, severe impact and high contact.
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3: 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The time on 2CBD FM is 4 minutes past 10 a.m. Today is Tuesday, the 16th of June. Glen Innes expecting a maximum temperature today of 16 degrees and an overnight minimum of 7 degrees. Currently here in Glen Innes, we are sitting on 13 degrees outside our studios at 131 Church Street here in Glen Innes. The weather for the Northern Tablelands for Tuesday, partly cloudy. Medium chance of showers in the north, becoming less likely in the afternoon, near zero chance of rain elsewhere. The winds will be northeast-southeast, 15 to 25 kilometres per hour, becoming light in the early afternoon. There is 5% chance of receiving 1 millimetre of rain. The fire danger rating is moderate. The UV index is moderate. The humidity is sitting at 92%, and the wind is now blowing east-southeast at 24 kilometres per hour. And good morning. The program you'll be listening to will be Carolyn's collection of music. And before I start my program, I'd like to thank Jen for her great Becky program this morning. Heard a few great songs there as I was heading down the road in my car to the studio this morning. And starting off, as always, with Dwight Yoakam. And I think I'm playing this one for Jeff if you're listening at the moment. Good morning, Jeff. This one's for you.

0: a great song there from Dwight Yoakam, Turn It On, Turn It Up and Turn Me Loose. Dwight Yoakam. And the time is 10 minutes past 10 a.m. Here's a word from our sponsors. 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
0: And on 2CBD FM this morning, here we go with a song from Tanya Tucker, 1972. It came in on the country charts as a number 5 hit for her. And Tanya Tucker, would you believe, was only 13 years of age.

Ah, Tanya Tucker there with Love's the Answer. Her first record and hit in the middle of 1972 at the age of just 13 as well, the same year as the song you've just been listening to, was the all-time classic Delta Dawn. And we'll head over now to Jay Myers, and he'll be singing the title track, Hard Times.

And heading over to Ireland now with Johnny Lockery, and it still takes a woman to build a home. Johnny Lockery from Ireland.

0: A great song there from Johnny Lockery, and it still takes a woman to build a home. And it's 22 minutes past 10 a.m. Here's a word from our sponsors. Then we'll be heading over to T. Graham Brown, and I Wish That I Could Hurt That Way Again. Track number 3 coming up shortly.
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On 2CBD FM this morning, one of my favourite singers. I've got a lot of favourite singers, but this one is another one of my favourite singers. His name is Rick Van Shelton, and The Bridge I Didn't Burn. And the time is exactly 10:30 a.m. Here are Pirates of the Mississippi, and don't you dare quit your day job.

0: What a classic song there, being sung by Chris Rea, written by him as well, heading back to 1988 and the all-time classic, Let's Dance. And it's time for a word from our sponsors. 41 minutes past 10 a.m. Head Small Motor Clinic, your convenient one stop for all your small motor purchases. 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
0: And I would like to let our listeners know what a fantastic day I had out at the open day at the historic Glen Innes Brickworks. How amazing was that? Enjoyed a beautiful morning tea supplied by the CWA ladies. So thank you, ladies. Some lovely home cooking there. Thoroughly enjoyed. And I was amazed at the crowd that was there. So it was a very successful open day at the historic Glen Innes Brickworks. And thank you, Michael. You were in charge of the sausage sizzle, so I thoroughly enjoyed my sausage sandwich. And yes, it was a really great day. The New England Heritage Traction Club presented for the first time to the public the open day at the historic Glen Innes Brickworks on Sunday the 14th of June. Great thing that you've done there. Thank you, Michael. You were in charge of the sausage sizzle, so I thoroughly enjoyed my sausage sandwich. And yes, it was a really great day. The New England Heritage Traction Club presented for the first time to the public the open day at the historic Glen Innes Brickworks

What a great song there, written by and sung by Jason McCoy and Steele. And he says, I'm going to be a diamond someday. I'm going to grow and glow till I'm so blue, pure, perfect. I'm going to put a smile on everyone's face. And he sure did. What a great song there. Steele, Jason McCoy. Here are Brooks and Dunn.

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1: Hello, I'm Laura Devoy. The Federal Finance Minister says the government is considering an extension of the cut to the fuel excise. The rebate was announced in April in response to the closure of the Strait of Hormuz. But the US and Iran say they have reached an agreement to end the war this week, which would see the strait reopen. The measure is due to expire on the 30th of June, and Katie Gallagher told the ABC the government is considering its options.
2: This is something we keep under consideration. It was meant to be a temporary relief during this conflict. We know that there'll be a tail to this conflict in terms of, you know, how that impacts on prices and households remains to be seen. So this is something I think the PM said yesterday we keep under consideration.
1: New data shows improvements in student behaviour and well-being since a ban on mobile phones in high schools came into effect. Scarlett Coppola reports.
3: South Australia banned the use of mobile phones by students at public high schools in 2023. Data from the Department for Education shows an 82% decline in matters related to mobile phone use in Term 1 of this year compared to before the ban was introduced. Over the past 2 years, inappropriate behaviour involving a device declined by 48%, while social media issues like cyberbullying decreased 74%. The state government says the policy continues to play a key role in helping to address antisocial behaviour at schools and improving learning outcomes.
1: Thousands of allied health workers have walked off the job. The Victorian Allied Health Professionals Association is holding a rally in Melbourne today as workers call for better wages and conditions. The union is seeking a 36% pay rise over 3 years and says the allied health workers like radiographers, physiotherapists, sonographers and speech pathologists were a largely forgotten workforce. The Greens have referred KPMG to the National Anti-Corruption Commission. The consulting group has been effectively banned from new government work after allegations of misusing confidential client information and mistreatment. The Greens say the 3-month freeze on new contracts barely constitutes a slap on the wrist. New South Wales police are investigating after a business was firebombed in Sydney's Inner West last night. Emergency services were called to the scene in Concord West just after 11 p.m. Police found several devices had been detonated. The outside of the business was damaged, but there were no reports of injuries. Large amounts of shrapnel, believed to have originated from the improvised explosive devices, have been seized for forensic examination. An iconic Australian band is getting back together. Members of Australian Crawl will reunite for the first time in 40 years later this year. Frontman James Raine, guitarist Simon Binks and drummer David Raine will play 10 shows as part of a touring festival in October and November. Turning to sport, New Zealand's FIFA World Cup campaign is about to get underway. The All Whites will take on Iran in Los Angeles. The other match in their group took place this morning. Belgium and Egypt played out a 1-1 draw. In other results today, Uruguay scored a late equaliser to draw 1-1 with Saudi Arabia, while Spain and Cape Verde drew 0-0. Meantime, Tunisia has sacked its head coach after just one match at the World Cup. The country lost to Sweden 5-1 yesterday.
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5: 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And the weather for the Northern Tablelands for Tuesday, partly cloudy, medium chance of showers in the north, becoming less likely in the afternoon, near zero chance of rain elsewhere. The winds will be northeast-southeast at 15 to 25 kilometres per hour, becoming light in the early afternoon. There is 5% chance of receiving 1 millimetre of rain. The fire danger rating, as is the UV index, is moderate. The humidity has dropped to 84%. The wind is picked up. It is now blowing east-southeast at 30 kilometres per hour. And Glen Innes expecting a maximum temperature today of 16 degrees and an overnight minimum of 7 degrees. Here in Glen Innes, we are now sitting on 14 degrees. And you are listening to Carolyn's collection of music, and welcome to the second hour. And here's Dwight. And he ain't that lonely yet.

0: Ah, Dwight Yoakam there, and Ain't That Lonely Yet. And he came in on the country charts as a number two hit for him. And on the radio and record charts, it was a number one hit for Dwight Yoakam. And Ain't That Lonely Yet. We'll now have a word from our sponsors. It's 10 minutes past 11 a.m.
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0: And heading back to Tanya Tucker for this song. She was only 14 years of age, and it was a number one hit for her back in 1973, co-written by Earl Montgomery and Dallas Frazier. Tanya Tucker and What's Your Mama's Name, Child?

0: Whoa, Alvin. Get saddlery again. We got your new saddle last week. What's that? A new bridle? A new set of reins? New breastplate? Yeah, Kent Saddlery's got it all. What about me, Albert? Oh, Kent Saddlery have belts, hats, pocket knives and great gift ideas. Okay, I'll get some new Ariat boots and an Akubra. See you at Kent Saddlery on the New England Highway Stanthorpe. Sponsor TCBD.
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And on 2CBD FM this morning, you've been listening to T. Graham Brown and Don't Go to Strangers. Heading over to Ireland once again with Johnny Lockery. And this time he'll be singing I'm Only a Standin'.

a great song there, great voice there from Johnny Lockery, sadly no longer with us, but I've got a lot of his music. I've got 3 triple CD lots of Johnny Lockery, and as I said, sadly no longer with us, but I love his voice, I love his songs. Here we go with Galway Bay.

A double play there from Ireland's Johnny Lockery. Great music. And it's 33 minutes past 11 a.m. Another song now from the Pirates of the Mississippi.

0: Pirates of the Mississippi there, and all that your eyes see. The most Wuthering Heights day ever, winter solstice, the 21st of June at noon. Sunday is the 21st of June. The Australian Standing Stones here in Glen Innes. And 11:30 a.m. is the solstice. I'm trying to turn the paper here. 11:30 a.m. is the solstice event. And at midday, you'll be entertained by the beautiful Shimmy in the Glen ladies at midday. So sounds exciting, and I'll see you there. That is the most Wuthering Heights day ever, the winter solstice being held here in Glen Innes on Sunday the 21st of June, starting at noon. Australian Standing Stones. Okay. We'll have a word from our sponsors, and then you'll be listening to Billy Ray Cyrus and I Never Thought I'd Fall in Love with You. Billy Ray Cyrus coming up shortly.
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0: And during my program this morning, we'd like to say good morning to David, Kathy and Michael, and thoroughly enjoy your day. Keep warm. Looking out through the window out there, it's looking a little bit chilly at the moment.
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Linda Brooks and Dunn there with South of Santa Fe. Heading back now to Jason McCoy and I Lie.

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1: Hello, I'm Laura Devoy. New figures show 7 Australians are dying every day to a drug overdose. Scarlett Coppola reports.
2: Preliminary analysis of 2024 data shows 2,596 people died from drug overdose in Australia. That's the highest number on record. The most common drugs involved were opioids, stimulants, and benzodiazepines. Unintentional drug-induced deaths related to alcohol, antidepressants and antipsychotics all decreased from 2023, while those involving heroin and cocaine increased. Males were more likely to die from drug overdose than females. The Pennington Institute says leadership is required to turn the tide of increasing drug harms.
1: The consumer watchdog has accused restaurant chain Grilled of making false or misleading representations to customers. The Australian Competition and Consumer Commission says between January 2021 and April 2024, Grilled ran a promotional campaign which indicated it would donate $1 from every burger purchased on a Tuesday towards the planting of trees. The ACCC will allege only a small percentage of purchases qualified for a donation due to conditions of the promotion. In a statement, Grilled says the promotion was undertaken with positive intent. New analysis warns not all superannuation funds are invested in the nation's renewable energy future. The report, released by Market Forces, has found the nation's top 30 funds have invested 4% of the renewable energy capacity required to meet the Australian government's 2030 mandated climate goals. Author Brett Morgan details what is now required from the funds.
3: Australian super funds must set ambitious targets for increasing investments in Australian renewable energy projects and also report on their progress to members.
1: Dog owners are being urged to take action to prevent posties from being targeted. Australia Post says 47 posties are involved in dog-related incidents a week. General Manager Safety Russell Munro says posties are being chased, bitten or even knocked off their vehicles.
4: We see really bad lacerations, life-changing injuries, and obviously post-incident we're seeing some pretty significant psychological trauma for our posties once they've been attacked and they need to go back to the round.
1: Mr Munro says dog owners should secure their pets behind a locked gate or a separate room when accepting a delivery and don't let them out until the postie has left the property completely. It was a chilly start to parts of Western Australia this morning. The mercury dropped to just 0.6 degrees in Pierce. Perth's CBD got down to 4.5 degrees, while the airport recorded 1.2 degrees. The Bureau of Meteorology says a cold front is behind the cold weather, with chilly mornings forecast for the rest of the week. An Australian official has been cleared of wrongdoing by FIFA after being accused of making an offensive gesture. Sean Evans was seen making an OK symbol with his right hand in a video of officials working on a match on Sunday. The gesture was designated a hate symbol by the Anti-Defamation League in 2019. Mr. Evans denied intentionally making the gesture, and in a statement, FIFA says it has found no evidence of breaches of its disciplinary code. Turning to sport, Melbourne's Harrison Petty has been ruled out of Saturday's AFL match against Adelaide. He tweaked his hamstring last weekend, and coach Stephen King says while he is back running, he won't play this weekend. The D's have the bye next week, and it's hoped Petty will return the week after.
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6: Good afternoon. The time on 2CBD FM is 4 minutes past midday. Today is Tuesday, the 16th of June. Glen Innes expecting a maximum temperature today of 16 degrees and an overnight minimum of 7. Here in Glen Innes, outside our studios at 131 Church Street, we are still sitting on the 14 degrees. The weather for the Northern Tablelands for Tuesday, partly cloudy. Medium chance of showers in the north, becoming less likely in the afternoon, and there's near zero chance of rain elsewhere. Winds will be northeast-southeast, 15 to 25 kilometres per hour, becoming light in the early afternoon. There is 5% chance of receiving 1 millimetre of rain. The fire danger rating is moderate. The UV index is moderate. The humidity has dropped to 80% and the wind has picked up slightly. It is now blowing east-southeast at 26 kilometres per hour. Good afternoon. You are listening to Carolyn's collection of music. And welcome to my segment of Indigenous music this afternoon. And we'll start off with an instrumental from Ginger Cox and Country Way, song written by Barry Thornton.

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0: A song now from Troy Cassidaly, and he'll be singing It's Never Too Late.

I just love that song from Troy Cassidaly, and it's Never Too Late. And the time is 25 minutes past midday. You are listening to my segment of Indigenous music this afternoon. And we'll hear a song now from Manny West, You're an Angel Disguised as a Girl, taken from my CD classic Aboriginal Country.

Another great song there from Troy Cassidaly, The Other Side of Lonely. The Other Side of Lonely is a beautiful place. It heals broken hearts and softens the blows that life can sometimes deliver. Troy Cassidaly. And the time is exactly 12:30 p.m. and we'll have a song now from Mooney Atkinson and Tell Me My Lying Eyes Are Wrong.

Ah, Mooney Atkinson there, and Tell Me My Lying Eyes Are Wrong. Heading over now to a song from Ginger Cox. And yes, he is. He's the boy from Beagle Bay.

And you've just been listening to a song there from Ginger Cox, and yes, he was the boy from Beagle Bay. I'm going to end my segment of Indigenous music this afternoon with an instrumental from Ginger Cox and Sayonara Nakamara, written by Ted Egan.

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Oh, Dwight Yoakam there in As Fast As You. And I would like to play a song especially for Evelyn, and thank you for your phone call. Nice to know you're listening to 2CBD FM this afternoon. And you mentioned Ginger Cox. So I would like to play a song especially for you, Evelyn, written by Brian Letton, Ginger Cox, and When We First Fell in Love.

Okay, that's an instrumental. I thought it was a song. Here we go with trying to play a song, especially for Evelyn. And we'll go with Ginger Cox and The Rarest Flowers. Evelyn, especially for you.

Then there you go, Evelyn, especially for you, Ginger Cox and The Rarest Flowers. That song was written by Liv Christine. Ginger Cox. And it's 52 minutes past midday. Song now from Keith Harling and I Love What I See.

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1: Hello, I'm Laura Devoy. New figures show 7 Australians are dying every day to a drug overdose. Scarlett Coplow reports.
2: Preliminary analysis of 2024 data shows 2,596 people died from drug overdose in Australia. That's the highest number on record. The most common drugs involved were opioids, stimulants, and benzodiazepines. Unintentional drug-induced deaths related to alcohol, antidepressants and antipsychotics all decreased from 2023, while those involving heroin and cocaine increased. Males were more likely to die from drug overdose than females. The Pennington Institute says leadership is required to turn the tide of increasing drug harms.
1: The consumer watchdog has accused restaurant chain Grilled of making false or misleading representations to customers. The Australian Competition and Consumer Commission says between January 2021 and April 2024, Grilled ran a promotional campaign which indicated it would donate $1 from every burger purchased on a Tuesday towards the planting of trees. The ACCC will allege only a small percentage of purchases qualified for a donation due to conditions of the promotion. In a statement, Grilled says the promotion was undertaken with positive intent. New analysis warns not all superannuation funds are invested in the nation's renewable energy future. The report, released by Market Forces, has found the nation's top 30 funds have invested 4% of the renewable energy capacity required to meet the Australian government's 2030 mandated climate goals. Author Brett Morgan details what is now required from the funds.
3: Australian super funds must set ambitious targets for increasing investments in Australian renewable energy projects and also report on their progress to members.
1: Dog owners are being urged to take action to prevent posties from being targeted. Australia Post says 47 posties are involved in dog-related incidents a week. General Manager Safety Russell Munro says posties are being chased, bitten or even knocked off their vehicles.
4: We see really bad lacerations, life-changing injuries, and obviously post-incident we're seeing some pretty significant psychological trauma for our posties once they've been attacked and they need to go back to the round.
1: Mr Munro says dog owners should secure their pets behind a locked gate or a separate room when accepting a delivery and don't let them out until the postie has left the property completely. It was a chilly start to parts of Western Australia this morning. The mercury dropped to just 0.6 degrees in Pierce. Perth's CBD got down to 4.5 degrees, while the airport recorded 1.2 degrees. The Bureau of Meteorology says a cold front is behind the cold weather, with chilly mornings forecast for the rest of the week. An Australian official has been cleared of wrongdoing by FIFA after being accused of making an offensive gesture. Sean Evans was seen making an OK symbol with his right hand in a video of officials working on a match on Sunday. The gesture was designated a hate symbol by the Anti-Defamation League in 2019. Mr. Evans denied intentionally making the gesture, and in a statement, FIFA says it has found no evidence of breaches of its disciplinary code. Turning to sport, Melbourne's Harrison Petty has been ruled out of Saturday's AFL match against Adelaide. He tweaked his hamstring last weekend, and coach Stephen King says while he is back running, he won't play this weekend. The D's have the bye next week, and it's hoped Petty will return the week after.
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6: And good afternoon. The time on 2CBD FM is 5 minutes past 1pm. Today is Tuesday the 16th of June. Glen Innes expecting a maximum temperature today of 16 degrees and an overnight minimum of 7 degrees. Currently in Glen Innes we are now sitting on 15 degrees. The weather for the Northern Tablelands for Tuesday, partly cloudy, medium chance of showers in the north, becoming less likely in the afternoon, near zero chance of rain elsewhere. Wind will be northeast-southeast at 15 to 25 kilometres per hour, becoming light in the early afternoon. There is 5% chance of receiving 1 millimetre of rain. The fire danger rating is moderate. The UV index is moderate. The humidity has dropped to 76%. and the wind has dropped slightly. It is now blowing east-southeast at 22 kilometres per hour. Good afternoon. You are listening to Carolyn's Collection of Music and welcome to the last hour. I'll be here till 2 o'clock this afternoon and we'll have a song now to start the last hour off with Dwight Yoakam.

0: Another great song there from Dwight Yoakam, written by him as well, and You're the One, heading back to 1990 with that one. Came in on the country charts as a number 5 hit for him, and on the radio and record charts, a number 4 hit. Dwight Yoakam, You're the One. And it's exactly 10 minutes past 1 p.m. We'll have a word from our sponsors.
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And the time is now 15 minutes past 1 p.m. and Billy Currington there with Walk a Little Straighter. Heading over to Keith Harling and Three Words Away.

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And you were just listening there to Terry Clark and I Want to Do It All. 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

Oh, great song there from T. Graham Brown and all about Darlene. Heading over now to Tanya Tucker. 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
1: 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And I wouldn't want to live if you didn't love me. Here we go with Johnny Lockery.

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And you've just been listening to another great song there from Billy Ray Cyrus, and Give My Heart to You. Heading over now to Brooks and Dunn, and Your Love Don't Take a Backseat to Nothing. Brooks and Dunn.

Brooks and Dunn there with Your Love Don't Take a Backseat to Nothing. That is all the time I have today to be bringing you Carolyn's collection of music. I will be back on Friday afternoon from 2 p.m. till 6 p.m. with Bygone Classics. So until then, enjoy your week. Stay warm. Most of all, be happy. Stay tuned to 2CBDFM as David is here to take you through the afternoon with a really great program. So stay tuned. Don't touch that dial. And I'm going to leave you with a song from Dwight Yoakam. He wrote this song as well. And yes, things do change. Dwight Yoakam.

0: And you're listening to 105.9, 91.1 to CBDFM. And thank you to Carolyn for another great Carolyn's Collection. Moments and Memories on your Tuesday with you right through until 6 o'clock tonight. And here's a song going out to Carolyn. Hope you enjoy this one. I understand you do like this particular song and it's an appropriate one to play.
1: Yes, David.
0: Because it's Chris de Burgh singing
1: Lady in Red, and I'm wearing a red jumper today.
0: So, definitely the Lady in Red.
1: Thank you so much for thinking I'm a lady as well.
0: Well, you are.
1: Okay, thank you. Thank you for the song. I do love it, even if I'm not wearing red.
0: You are wearing red, though.
1: But, I love the song, even if I'm not...
0: Even when you're not wearing red.
1: When I'm not wearing red.
0: Yes.
1: Absolutely. So, thank you. Have a great program.
0: You too. You have a great day. Enjoy the rest of your day.
1: I'm going off to have a...

0: Moments of Memories on 105.9, 91.1, 2CBD FM, and those couple of tracks going out to Carolyn. And have a wonderful day, Carolyn. Renee Gaia, Say I Love You from out of 1981, a bit of Aussie gold there. And, of course, Chris de Burr from 1987 and The Lady in Red. Got the Beatles coming up.
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4: 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I love it. And I'm just a baby.

Moments of Memories, 105.9, 91.1, TCBD FM. That was the call from out of 1983. The walls came down, and as they say, if the walls of Jericho fell to the power of thought, what then is the meaning of the word impossible? That was a quote from one of my favourite movies. It was actually John Moller that said that, which was Richard Burton's character in The Medusa Touch, one of my all-time favourite movies. We also heard from The Style Council, 1983, as well. Speak Like a Child, The Beatles were there as well with Rain, and also Please Please Me. Bit of the Beach Boys now. Don't worry, baby, it's okay. So, baby, just don't worry. This is from a movie called Deja Vu, or it was used in a movie called Deja Vu. Wasn't bad either.

0: Moments of Memories on your Tuesday, 105.9, 91.1, 2CBDFM with you right through until 6 o'clock tonight. Two there from the Beach Boys, from the TV show Big Love, which was all about life in Salt Lake City and the residents. Some of the residents of Salt Lake City used to be on SBS many years ago. I don't know, it might be still on, I'm not really sure. But anyway, God only knows, the TV show was called Big Love. Of course, these songs have been around a lot longer than the TV shows and the movies that they were used in. And before that, from, as I said, from the movie Deja Vu, the Beach Boys, Don't Worry Baby. It is currently sitting on 21.9 degrees in the city, 22 degrees in the west, 20.4 in Newcastle, 22.8 in Brisbane, 23.3 in Ipswich Amberley, 21.1 on the Gold Coast. Now, locally here in Glen Innes, we are sitting on 15 degrees with an effective temperature of 10.6. Relative humidity sitting on 76, dew point 10.8. Winds from the east-southeast at 24, gusting to 29, and the pressure is a very high, 1030.9, and steady. Must be in the middle of the high-pressure system, I think, or close to the middle of a high-pressure system. Weatherman says for the Northern Tableland today, partly cloudy, medium chance of showers in the north, becoming less likely in the afternoon, near zero chance of rain elsewhere. Winds northeasterly to southeasterly, 15 to 25, becoming light in the early afternoon. Now, we had 7 degrees overnight, and yesterday's maximum, we did manage to get as high as 17 degrees, and expecting 7 to 16 today. Looking at the next 10 days, of course, including today, Tuesday, the 16th day of June in the year 2026, 7 to 16, mostly cloudy. Tomorrow, Wednesday, 5 to 19, mostly cloudy. Thursday, 4 to 16, mostly cloudy. Friday, 6 to 15, a possible shower. Saturday, 8 to 14, and rain. Sunday, 6 to 16, a possible shower. Monday, 7 to 14, mostly sunny. Tuesday next week, 3 to 15, a late shower. Wednesday next week, 4 to 16, and mostly sunny. And Thursday next week, 7 to 14, and a late shower. If you happen to be travelling to these places, Sydney going for 22, mostly sunny. Penrith, 22, fog, then sunny. Newcastle going for 22, mostly sunny. Brisbane going for 23, a possible shower. Ipswich Amberley, 23, a possible shower. And the Gold Coast going for a top of 22 degrees with showers easing. And as mentioned, it is currently sitting on 15 degrees with an effective temperature of 10.6 at the official weather station. And the Menshed weather station out of action at the moment, but we hope to get it back online soon.
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0: And we've got a bit of madness coming up now.

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0: Moments of Memories on 105.9, 91.1, 2CBD, mastering it up a bit there, with the Simon Park Orchestra out of 1973, the theme song from the TV show The Falcon, or as they called it, Vandervolk, and Eye Level. And we also heard Matt Munro with a version of the same song from the following year. Well, the same tune, really. They just put words to it, actually, because what happened, the tune was so popular in 1973, went to number one on Top of the Pops. Remember that quite well, actually, when it went to number one. It went to number one here too. And it was just one of those iconic tunes from that TV show. You'd hear it on the TV just about every night or once a week, and also was so popular that Matt Munro put words to it, or someone put words to it and got Matt Munro to sing a song using the same tune, which was called And You Smiled, with the same Eye Level theme. And interestingly, by the way, the name Eye Level come up because Vandervolk, or The Falcon, was a crime show, and the title Eye Level actually came from the fact that whenever there's a graffiti vandal, you can always tell how tall they were, because it's a natural instinct that if you're writing on a wall, you actually write at your own eye level. It's just something that comes automatically, a bit like your handwriting style. So something that apparently you can't avoid, even if you try to. Well, you could deliberately write a bit lower or a bit higher to fool people, but yeah, that's just basically it. You tend to write on a wall at your own eye level, just instinctively. And Haircut 100 in there before that, Love Plus One. Also Madness from 2002, originally though from 1982, that version from 2002. It Must Be Love. Music coming up shortly from Snow Patrol and also Grandmaster Chicken and DJ Duck, believe it or not. That's up shortly.
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1: Hello, I'm Shannon Kirkwood. A report into the National Disability Insurance Scheme reforms will be delayed. A parliamentary inquiry into the Albanese government's plans to reduce the cost of the multi-billion dollar scheme was due to hand down its findings today. That will now happen on Friday. Disability advocates appeared before the 3 days of hearings, which were held last week. Many warned the changes would lead to people dying and could make life harder for recipients and support providers. The government says it needs more time to consider the 4,000 submissions. Shadow NDIS Minister Melissa McIntosh says, as it stands, the legislation will cause more harm than good.
2: This legislation barely does anything to address the crooks, the criminals, the bad actors that have infiltrated the NDIS. We're rushing this legislation through. We've had the inquiry. I've listened to your concerns, yet the minister is saying nothing to see here.
1: In Tasmania, a second Liberal government minister has announced she'll move to the backbench amid a controversy surrounding the use of taxpayer funds. Racing Minister Jane Howlett says she'll drop her portfolios. The decision coming a day after calls from the opposition for her resignation over allegations her office provided misleading information about election text messages sent in breach of convention. Frost is costing Australia's wheat producers up to $30 million annually in production losses. Scarlett Coppola has the details.
3: Climate variability is reshaping wheat production decisions, with frost becoming an increasing challenge. The new study from CSIRO reveals climate conditions are extending the window of time for risk of frost damage. Lead author Dr. Fernanda Drecker says growers can optimise crop performance using strategies such as cultivar selection and sowing time management, helping crops to reach the optimal flowering period.
1: A new report has found nearly half of the world's children are currently exposed to climate hazards, posing serious threats to health, education and survival. The Children's Climate Risk Report reveals droughts, heatwaves and extreme heat are the most widespread combination of climate hazards, with over 296 million children living in areas exposed to all three conditions. UNICEF Executive Director Catherine Russell says children can be protected from climate threats with the help of government action and a child-inclusive approach, which includes reducing emissions and shifting toward renewable energy. She adds, without efforts to reduce greenhouse gas emissions, climate hazards will grow more frequent and severe. After more than 80 years of operation, a major craft and fabric retailer has announced the closure of all its physical stores. Lincraft says it will be transitioning to an online business model, which will see the closure of more than 60 stores in Australia and New Zealand over the coming months. Around 300 staff members are expected to be impacted. A 24-hour global dance party led by neurodiverse DJs and streamers is underway. From Europe to the US, Australia and New Zealand, music, movement and connection is the idea behind World Neurodance. The 24-hour dance party is celebrating Neurodiversity Pride Day. A DJ from Melbourne will be among those keeping the music flowing, with neurodiverse DJs and streamers taking turns across time zones. Organisers say participants should experience music, rhythm and movement in a way which feels true for each individual. To sport now, New Zealand has opened its FIFA World Cup campaign with a 2-2 draw against Iran in Los Angeles today. The other Group G match took place this morning. Belgium and Egypt played out a 1-1 draw. In today's other results, Uruguay scored a late equaliser to draw 1-1 with Saudi Arabia, while Spain and Cape Verde drew 0-0.
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1: 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I've got that wrong. 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How about we go back and have another go?

0: So the program is actually pre-recorded, you see, and I put the wrong tape on. I put Thursday's tape on instead of Thursday's reel-to-reel tape I put on instead of Tuesday's. So that's how we ended up with the introduction to the Music Maelstrom on your Thursday. But it is actually...
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0: Let's see if I've put the right tape on this time. Moments of Memories on your Tuesday, 105.9, 91.1, 2CBD FM. With you right through until 6 o'clock tonight. Music coming up shortly from number 96. Also, the Liquid Sugar Drops on the way. And also a bit of Edwina Park. And later on, some Jesus and Mary Chain and some new shoes as well. That's sort of coming up shortly. In the meantime, looking at the forecast for the Northern Tablelands, so we can expect a partly cloudy day, medium chance of showers in the north, becoming less likely in the afternoon, near zero chance of rain elsewhere, winds northeasterly to southeasterly, 15 to 25, becoming light in the late afternoon. Had 7 overnight and 17 yesterday, going for 16 today, 14.7 at the official weather station with an effective temperature of 12. Can't tell you what's happening with the Men's Shed weather station at the moment. Nothing coming up on it, but I imagine it would be around about 15 degrees here in town. Now, if you happen to be travelling Sydney going for 22, mostly sunny, that's what it is there now. Penrith going for 22 and fog then sunny. Newcastle 22, mostly sunny. Brisbane 23, possible shower. Ipswich Amberley 23, possible shower. And the Gold Coast going for a... top temperature today of 22 degrees, and there should be some showers easing.
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0: country music, popular music, Irish music, classical music, gospel music, and music from the 60s, 70s, and 80s. 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

Moments of Memories on 2CBD FM, two in a row there from Edwina Park, some lovely instrumentals, T for Two, also the theme from A Summer Place. Before that, the Liquid Sugar Drops, some Rachel and the Billy Can, and number 96, Let's Invite the Nerd, a bit of the Jesus and Mary Chain now, heading back to 1986 for this one.

And you're listening to 105.9, 91.1, 2CBD FM, Moments and Memories on your Tuesday with you right through until 6 o'clock tonight. That was New Shoes heading back to 1985, I Can't Wait, and the Jesus and Mary Chain before that from out of 1986. I'm heading under the April skies, currently sitting on 21 degrees in the city, 21.8 in the west, 20.6 in Newcastle, 21.5 in Brisbane, 22.2 in Ipswich Amberley, so three little ducks in a row there, 22.2. And it is currently 21 degrees on the Gold Coast. Locally here in Glen Innes, we are sitting on 14.8 at the official weather station with an effective temperature of 12.1. That's after 7 overnight and a maximum yesterday of 17 degrees, going for 16 today, mostly cloudy. And hey, we're expecting 5 tonight, a top temperature tomorrow of 19, and it should be mostly cloudy.

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0: Moments Memories on 2CBDFM. Ignatius Jones heading back to 1982, back when he was moving through the shadows of the night. Just like a ghost, actually, so he was. I sent it in the film clip on Countdown. And before that, Technotron, Antimatter World, the Lost in Space edition of that particular track, or version of that particular track. And we also heard two from the Zombies, Time of the Season, and She's Not There from out of the 1960s. Music coming up very shortly from, well, we actually have a little bit of Shakespeare's Sister on the way after this, as well as New Edition heading back to 1990 or 1989, actually, and also 1983. That's coming up after this.
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Music Master on 2CBD FM with New Edition, heading back to 1982, Candy Girl. Also Shakespeare's sister. Your History, heading back to 1989 for that one. News coming away shortly to take us a little bit closer. Going to hear from Echo and the Bunnymen, also heading back to 1986 for this one. And a bit of Big Country to take us there as well.

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1: Good afternoon. I'm Shannon Kirkwood. A reprieve for mortgage holders, with the Reserve Bank deciding to hold the cash rate at 4.35%. The RBA says today's decision was unanimous. It says inflation is still too high and will likely remain high for some time. Governor Michelle Bullock says today's decision will give the board time to assess this year's rate rises and the impact of the oil supply disruption due to the conflict in the Middle East.
2: We still have to make sure that inflation problem we had prior to the conflict, that is addressed. And that's really what the recent tightening's been about.
1: Meantime, Treasurer Jim Chalmers says the developments toward a peace deal in the Middle East are welcome.
3: The end of this war can't come soon enough. Australians have already paid a really hefty price for this conflict on the other side of the world, and there are more costs and consequences to play out in the long tail after this conflict.
1: Well, CPA Australia says it's a brief reprieve for borrowers, but high cost burdens facing consumers and businesses remain. An arrest has been made as part of a Victoria and New South Wales police investigation into the movements of Desmond Freeman. Freeman fatally shot two on-duty police officers in Pulpunka last year, sparking one of the biggest manhunts in Australian history. Police say they've executed seven warrants today at properties across New South Wales and Victoria. They say a 64-year-old man has been arrested in Wodonga and is being interviewed. There's also been a second arrest on unrelated outstanding warrants. Police say Freeman was shot and killed after a standoff with police at a property west of Wodonga in March. Eight people have been killed after a US Air Force B-52 crashed after takeoff from a base in Southern California. The incident occurred at Edwards Air Force Base. The aircraft was on a routine test mission. Boeing has confirmed two of its employees were on board. Colonel James Hayes says the victims included military, government civilians and government contractors.
4: Today, Edwards Air Force Base experienced a horrible tragedy and we lost eight great Americans. This crash is deemed to be unsurvivable. And right now, our thoughts and prayers are with the families of those that lost their loved ones.
1: The cause of the incident is yet to be determined. In far north Queensland, eight teenagers and two adults have been charged and seven stolen vehicles recovered. One of the recovered vehicles was allegedly stolen from a Townsville driveway yesterday. A woman was cleaning the rear of her car with her baby asleep inside when the offenders allegedly got in the vehicle and drove away. The group returned soon after, placing the baby on the curb before driving away again. The baby was assessed and cleared of any injuries. New data shows improvements in student behaviour and well-being since a ban on mobile phones in high schools came into effect in South Australia. Scarlett Coppola reports.
5: South Australia banned the use of mobile phones by students at public high schools in 2023. Data from the Department for Education shows an 82% decline in matters related to mobile phone use in term one of this year compared to before the ban was introduced. Over the past 2 years, inappropriate behaviour involving a device declined by 48%, while social media issues like cyberbullying decreased 74%. The state government says the policy continues to play a key role in helping to address antisocial behaviour at schools and improving learning outcomes.
1: To support Geelong coach Chris Scott says Jeremy Cameron is a certain starter for the clash against Fremantle on Thursday night in Perth, but Tom Stewart's availability due to concussion remains unclear. Geelong will be out to end Fremantle's club record 12-game winning streak.
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1: 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The weatherman says for the Northern Tablelands, got a partly cloudy day coming up. A medium chance of showers in the north. That'll be becoming less likely in the afternoon. Near zero chance of rain elsewhere. Winds northeasterly to southeasterly. 15 to 25, becoming light in the early afternoon. 14.3 at the official weather station with an effective temperature of 11.7 relative. Humidity 79, dew point 10.7, wind from the east southwest at 15, east southeast at 15, gusting to 22, pressure is 1031.3 and steady. Now, looking at the next 10 days, including today, which is, of course, Tuesday, the 16th day of June in the year 2026. 7 to 16, mostly cloudy. Tomorrow, Wednesday, 5 to 19, mostly cloudy. Thursday, 4 to 16, mostly cloudy. Friday, 6 to 15, a possible shower. Saturday, 8 to 14, and rain. Sunday, 6 to 16, a possible shower. Monday, 7 to 14, mostly sunny. Tuesday next week, 3 to 15, a late shower. Wednesday next week, 4 to 16, and mostly sunny. And Thursday next week, 7 to 14, with a late shower. Overnight got down to 7. Yesterday's max was 17. Going for 16 today, as mentioned, 14.3 at the official weather station, with an effective temperature of 11.7. If you're travelling, Sydney going for 22, mostly sunny. Penrith going for 22, fog then sunny. Newcastle, 22, mostly sunny. Brisbane going for 23, a possible shower. Ipswich, Jamboree, 23, a possible shower. And the Gold Coast going for a top of 22 degrees, and there should be showers easing. Now, a couple of tracks now going out. These are going out from David to his sugar plum, Rachel. And always nice to hear from you, David. And I hope you're having a wonderful day. So here's a couple of songs going out from David to his sugar plum, Rachel. And this is Wang Chung.

0: And those couple of tracks were going out from David to his Sugar Plum, Rachel, and that was Tracy Allman, They Don't Know, from out of 1983, and also Wang Chung from the album Points on the Curve, back when they were living in phase in their dance hall days.
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0: And on Moments of Memories on 2CBD FM, now just then we heard a couple of songs going out from David to his Sugar Plum, Rachel. And now here's a couple of songs going out to David from his Sugar Plum, Rachel. So going out to David from his Sugar Plum, Rachel. And they must have been ringing me from different locations this afternoon, so they must be in different places. I think at the moment, one of them might be in Fortitude Valley, and the other one is somewhere else. I'm not sure where, but anyway, they're obviously in different locations.

0: And you're listening to Moments of Memories on 105.9, 91.1 to CBD FM. Thank you so much, computer. And that was Austin. And well, those couple of tracks actually were going out to David from his sugar plum, Rachel. And they are in separate locations. I was right. Apparently, Rachel is in Bowen Hills at the moment and David is in Annerley. So, or is it the other way around? Maybe David's in Bowen Hills and Rachel's in Annerley at the moment. But anyway, those couple of songs I'm going out to. David from his Sugar Plum, Rachel. That was Austin, No In Between and With You, and Judy Boucher, and I Can't Be With You Tonight. See? Feeling a little bit perspicacious this afternoon. That was the clue. I can't be with you tonight.
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And a big number one hit from the UK. In the UK, it was one of those songs that went to number one, and it was kind of a surprise that it did. Back when I was in the UK, that was a Welsh guy by the name of Alan Jones, who we've all heard of back in 1985. That came out from the Andrew Lloyd Webber musical Requiem, and that was Pye Jesu. Also in the mix, another song from around about the same time that went to number one as well, which surprised me. The Dream Academy and Life in a Northern Town. It is currently sitting on 19.7 degrees in the city, 19.8 in Penrith, 19.8 in Newcastle, 20.9 in Brisbane, 20.6 in Ipswich Amberley, and 19.9 on the Gold Coast. Locally here in Glen Innes, 13.7 at the official weather station with an effective temperature of 10.2. And that's after 7 overnight, 17 yesterday, going for 16 today, mostly cloudy. And hey, we're expecting a minimum tonight of 5, a top tomorrow of 19 degrees. And it should be mostly sunny for your Wednesday.

0: And now on 2CBDFM, time for something totally different. So different, you probably will have trouble getting your ears to adjust.
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0: Moments of Memories on 105.9, 91.1, 2CBDFM. Eric Clapton, It's In The Way That You Use It, heading back to 1987 and the soundtrack of the movie The Colour of Money. Also, Warren Zevon, or Warren Zevon, whichever way you prefer it, re-released on the same movie soundtrack, The Colour of Money, in 1987. Werewolves of London, originally come out in 1978. We also heard in the mix there a little bit of The Art of Noise, something completely different, as I said. That was called Opus 4, Red Box, Lean on Me. That was up to date with what we've heard now. Music coming up shortly. Got some Fisher Z coming up, also some Sparks.
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1: Hello, I'm Shannon Kirkwood. If inflation remains too high, the Reserve Bank Governor says the cash rate could rise again. The RBA has decided to leave the cash rate steady at 4.35% today. Governor Michelle Bullock says inflation is still too high.
2: Bringing inflation down does not mean the price level comes down. We have got permanently higher prices for everything because of the inflation that we've experienced in the past. That's why it's important we get it down to low and stable rates.
1: Meantime, Treasurer Jim Chalmers says progress toward a peace deal in the Middle East is a welcome development.
3: The end of this war can't come soon enough. Australians have already paid a really hefty price for this conflict on the other side of the world, and there are more costs and consequences to play out in the long tail after this conflict.
1: US Vice President J.D. Vance says a preliminary deal to end the war with Iran may be released before Friday. The MOU has been described as a very general document rather than a final peace deal. The US says negotiations on Iran's nuclear program will begin after the June 19 agreement is signed in Geneva. President Donald Trump has described reports the US is paying $300 million to Iran as fake news. Vice President Vance has told NBC the MOU is the next step toward a final agreement.
4: The President of the United States doesn't want just a deal on the nuclear, as much as that's a win for the American people.
5: Yeah.
4: He wants to see a transformed Middle East, which is what this deal will do so long as the Iranians comply. And if they don't, they won't get any of the benefits.
1: US officials also say the Strait of Hormuz will reopen on Friday. A report into the National Disability Insurance Scheme reforms won't be delivered until Friday. A parliamentary inquiry into the Albanese government's plans to reduce the cost of the multi-billion dollar scheme was due to hand down its findings today. That's been delayed. Disability advocates appeared before the 3 days of hearings, which were held last week. Many warned the changes would lead to people dying and could make life harder for recipients and support providers.
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1: And welcome to the Sweet 16 songs for the last hour of the program on 2CBD FM. Coming up for your Wednesday, the chance of morning fog, mostly sunny afternoon to follow, light winds. We have 12.6 at the moment at the official weather station with an effective temperature of 9.1. Expecting 7 to 16 today after 17 yesterday. And we're expecting 7 tonight and a top temperature tomorrow of 16 degrees. Welcome to the Sweet 16 songs for the last hour of the program on TCBD FM. And here's a Beatles double play going out to Chez. This is for Chez.

0: And that there was a Beatles double play for Chez, I Want to Hold Your Hand, and Obladee Obladah. And coming up in a moment, two songs going out, or two songs for Miss Parker, that's after this.
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0: And that was two songs for Miss Parker. Millie Small, My Boy Lollipop from out of 1964, and The Temptations with My Girl.
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0: And here's a Highwayman triple play for Sherry Joy,

And that was a Highwaymen triple play for Sherry Joy, Luckenbach, Texas, Ring of Fire and Me and Bobby McGee by the Highwaymen. And a song now going out to CJ,

tuned on to CBD FM. That was a song going out to CJ. That was for CJ, Marty Robbins and the Red River Valley. Two songs for Knuckles Parker on his heavenly birthday today. Thinking of you today, Knucker, and always, love from your family.

And that was two songs for Knuckles Parker on his heavenly birthday today. Thinking of you today, Knucker, and always love from your family. 11.1 degrees at the official weather station at the moment, with an effective temperature of 8.6. Expecting 4 tonight and a top temperature tomorrow of 19 degrees. And it should be mostly cloudy. And here's a Slim Whitman double play for Shazza.

0: And you're listening to 2CBD FM, and according to the computer, that was Slim Whitman and one called The Old Spinning Wheel, and also Rose Marie before that. And here's a Jimmy Little double play going out to Crystal Carrington. That'll be up after this.
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0: And you're listening to the Sweet 16 songs for the last hour of the program on 2CBD FM. And according to the computer, that was a Jimmy Little double play for Crystal Carrington. And that's what I clicked on, and that's what was playing. That was what came up on the computer, but it obviously wasn't Jimmy Little. Didn't sound anything like Jimmy Little to me. But anyway, the song was Baby Blue and The Little Green Valley, in a song, Jimmy Little double play, supposedly going out to Crystal Carrington.
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0: And here's a song for Piggy Legs.

And on the Sweet 16 songs for the last hour of the program on 2CBD FM. And that was a couple of songs there going out to Piggy Legs. And that was Alan Jackson, Living on Love. And also Johnny Cash with the Tennessee Flat Top Box on 2CBD FM. Just looking for another Alan Jackson song I wanted to play, but can't sort of find it on the computer at the moment. Anyway, just about time for me to say memento mori and catch you next time. And I will leave you with another song going out to Piggy Legs. And this is Isla Grant, and I'll catch you next time. And Kyle will be in after the news to take you through to 9 with Alphabet Soup.

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1: Hello, I'm Shannon Kirkwood. If inflation remains too high, the Reserve Bank Governor says the cash rate could rise again. The RBA has decided to leave the cash rate steady at 4.35% today. Governor Michelle Bullock says inflation is still too high.
2: Bringing inflation down does not mean the price level comes down. We have got permanently higher prices for everything because of the inflation that we've experienced in the past. That's why it's important we get it down to low and stable rates.
1: Meantime, Treasurer Jim Chalmers says progress toward a peace deal in the Middle East is a welcome development.
3: The end of this war can't come soon enough. Australians have already paid a really hefty price for this conflict on the other side of the world, and there are more costs and consequences to play out in the long tail after this conflict.
1: US Vice President J.D. Vance says a preliminary deal to end the war with Iran may be released before Friday. The MOU has been described as a very general document rather than a final peace deal. The US says negotiations on Iran's nuclear program will begin after the June 19 agreement is signed in Geneva. President Donald Trump has described reports the US is paying $300 million to Iran as fake news. Vice President Vance has told NBC the MOU is the next step toward a final agreement.
4: The President of the United States doesn't want just a deal on the nuclear, as much as that's a win for the American people.
5: Yeah.
4: He wants to see a transformed Middle East, which is what this deal will do so long as the Iranians comply. And if they don't, they won't get any of the benefits.
1: US officials also say the Strait of Hormuz will reopen on Friday. A report into the National Disability Insurance Scheme reforms won't be delivered until Friday. A parliamentary inquiry into the Albanese government's plans to reduce the cost of the multi-billion dollar scheme was due to hand down its findings today. That's been delayed. Disability advocates appeared before the 3 days of hearings, which were held last week. Many warned the changes would lead to people dying and could make life harder for recipients and support providers. The government says it needs more time to consider the 4,000 submissions. Victorian Labor MPs have opted against a leadership challenge against Premier Jacinta Allen. It had been speculated an attempt would be made today during the party's final caucus meeting before Parliament rises. Ms. Allen is facing falling support in the polls and has faced ongoing criticism for rising crime rates and allegations of corruption on government project work sites. Rain and storms are on the way for southern Australia this week, while wet and windy conditions are forecast along Western Australia's Esperance Coast. The Bureau of Meteorology's Alana Cherney talks about the forecast rainfall over the coming days, including isolated falls of up to 100 millimetres.
6: Some of those areas are around the Esperance Coast during tomorrow, around the Adelaide Hills, where we're already starting to see some river rises, then through Victoria, through the southwest, as well as through the eastern ranges and extending into southern parts of New South Wales, and through Tasmania, particularly about the northwest.
1: To sport, Queensland captain Cameron Munster says prop Tino Fa'asol Malawi will do his late father proud when he takes the field for the Maroons' must-win State of Origin clash against the Blues in Melbourne tomorrow night. He rejoined his teammates on Sunday after spending time with his family following his father's passing. The Blues lead the three-game series 1-0. In AFL, Isaac Rankin will return for Adelaide's match against Melbourne on Saturday, while Geelong's Jeremy Cameron has been declared a certain starter for the clash against Fremantle on Thursday in Perth. And New Zealand has opened its FIFA World Cup campaign with a 2-2 draw against Iran in Los Angeles today.
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from Kansas with a soul that sings. Tell me, baby, baby, where you been so long? Seen nothing but trouble since you've been gone. I've been here with your master's eye around your neck. Looked everywhere, baby, but I ain't seen you yet.

0: Good evening. That was Eric Burdon off the album Survivor from what year? Let's have a look. 1977. Anyway, I'm Carl and this is Alphabet Soup. I'm back after, well, what would you call it? A series of events that turned out on a Tuesday night. Okay, tonight, what do we got? Jethro Tull. I've been trying to get around to this for, what, this is for 3 weeks, for longer. Jethro Tull, the album This Was from 1968. It was their debut album. And so anyway, we'll be moving on to that shortly. What time have we got? Oh, this is Alphabet Soup, by the way. I'm Carl. Have I already said that? It's been 3 weeks and it feels like a year. And, yeah, I've got to reprogram my head, I think. Rightio. Word from our sponsor.
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Yes, Jethro Tull from the album This Was, debut album from 1968. That track was My Sunday Feeling. Now, let's have a look from 2002. It's Nick Barker, Australian artist, from off an album Croxton Family Assorted. This track is Thylacine. Tasmanian Tiger.

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And this track is Backlash Blues.

0: saddlery again. We got your new saddle last week. 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
1: Fratal from 1968. And the album This Was. That was Someday the Sun Won't Shine for You. Okay, up next from 1983. I'm going to have to move. I can't see this properly. Hang on. That's better. From 1983, off the album Undercover. This is the Rolling Stones and Too Much Blood.

There you go. Too Much Blood. Now, from 1972, off an album called Sail and Shoes, this is Little Feet. That's the band. And the track is Cat Fever.

Okay, up next, Melbourne three-piece, The Living End, from 1998, their debut album, self-titled. Have They Forgotten?

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Yes, Jethro Tull once again, 1968, the album This Was. That track was Beggar's Farm. Now, up next, Australian outfit you might have heard of, Midnight Oil. This is from 2002, off the album Capricornia. And this track is Under the Overpass.

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Yes, Jethro Tull from the album This Was, their debut album from 1968. That was Serenade to a Cuckoo, instrumental, and it's the, well, it's the first of four instrumentals on this particular album. Okay, up next, Muddy Waters. And this is live, I believe, from 1992. I'm your Hoochie Coochie Man.

I'm pressing the button and pulling all the right faces, but it's just not playing, and I don't know why. Okay, I'll try a different track. No. Don't know what is happening here. What do we got? Okay, I put another track from Eric Burdon's album Survivor, which I started out with. And what will that be? That will be The Kid. It's about Billy the Kid.

Righty-o. Have another crack and see if I can get Muddy Waters to cooperate. I've got no idea what's going on here. The

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Okay, right, yeah. I'm going to have to put on another. Oh, boy. First time back from a break. Okay. Another one from Eric Burden. This is a rocker. I think Famous Flames.

Well, that ended abruptly. Everything's gone wrong. Let's have a look. I'll see if I can. It appears that my laptop it's showing 100%, 99% available, plenty of charge, right here. Let's see if we can track down Muddy Waters again then. I've just shut everything down and and turned the power off to this thing and put it back on again. But I don't like what I'm seeing here. Two red lights instead of two white ones. Where are you, Muddy? Here he is. Muddy Waters. Blues Collection. Here it is. I'm your hoochie coochie man. Let's see what happens. Nothing.

0: 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RBT means you need a plan B. If you're drinking, don't drive. A message from the New South Wales Government.
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Jethro Tull. That was Move On Alone, short track, and the only track on the album with the vocals by the guitarist Mick Abrahams. More about him shortly. Now, off an album called The Noise. This is Neil Young, and this track is Love and War.

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Yes, Jethro Tull, that was It's Breaking Me Up. Now, this album, that, as I said, is a debut album titled This Was, and by the band Jethro Tull, of course. Released in 1968, the album received generally... That's the cheat sheets rattling. Generally favourable reviews and sold well upon its release. It reached number 10 on the UK Albums Chart and number 62 on the Billboard 200. This Was also contains the only Jethro Tull lead vocal not performed by Ian Anderson on a studio album, Move On Alone, Mick Abrahams. The song's author provides vocals on the track. Now, Mick Abrahams left Jethro Tull following the album's completion on a dispute over, inverted commas, musical differences. Mick Abrahams then formed the band Bloodwind Pig. Thus, the album's title probably refers to Abrahams' blues influence on the album and how blues weren't the direction Anderson wanted the band to go. Now, let's have a look at this lineup. Mick Abrahams, guitar, nine-string guitar and vocals. Ian Anderson, flute, harmonica, claghorn, piano and vocals. Clive Bunker, drums, hooter, charm bracelet. Glenn Cornick, bass guitar. And the additional personnel, David Palmer, French horn and orchestral arrangements. So there you go. Jethro Tull, This Was... 1968, a long time ago. Now, for around about that era, here's the New Rascals and Good Lovin'. Well, there we go. My laptop's done it again. I'm going to have to give up on the laptop, I think, and look to do something else. Let's have a... Here we go. How about The Living End and All Torn Down?

Yes, Keb Mo, a.k.a. Kevin Moore. Now, what have we got? Lou Reed and Andy's Chest.

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There we go. Another instrumental from Jethro Tull, 1968. That track was Dharma for One. 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

Another instrumental, Jethro Tull, from 1968. That was Cat's Squirrel. 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

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Jethro Tull from the album This Was, 1968. That track was Song for Jeffrey.

0: I hear the Beatles. 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

There we are. Last track on the album, that was Jethro Tull, short instrumental, titled Round. And that's the last of Jethro Tull for tonight. It's been one of those nights. Okay. What have we got here?

yes, the Angels. Be With You. Now, what have we got? Another Aussie outfit here from Melbourne. Short one here. Cat Empire and Beanie.

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Yes, Peter Wells. Between the Saddle and the Ground. Now, what do we got here? Oh, up next, Keith Richards. Big Enough.

Ian Dury and the Blockheads. And anyway, that's about time for me to sign off. And I'll be back next week, and well, hopefully. And I'm going to take this with a laptop that works. I have to take this thing home and find out what's going on with it. Anyway, that's what I'm going to have to do. I'll be back with more Alphabet Soup, and try and keep warm, you mob. And we'll go out with another one from Eric Burden. And his album, Survivor. What's this trick? This one is Tomb of the Unknown Singer. Good night, all.

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0: born in Kaufman County, Texas. That was in 11th of September, 1886. Come to California in 1906. I didn't have to go to World War I. I was too old for World War II. One good thing that I've always been proud of, I was the youngest in the family, and the rest was all married, and I've taken good care of my mother and father as long as they lived. There's a fella up here at the post office one day, he's a pet him. I says to him, "That dog, you have no idea how smart he is. I just thought I'd tell you. You ain't telling me nothing. I know all about it." Kids would come here, "We want to hear old Ted sing." And them days, I fooled with him more then. I could just come in this way, "I want you to sing now. Do, do, do." Now I have to take the harp and make a sound before you sing.
1: "Teddy, come in. Come on. Come on out from under there. Here now, sit down. Sit down, Teddy. Now here, I want you to sing. Sing these folks' song. Sing the old Rugged Cross. Listen, chord with this now. Here."

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1: Good night, ladies. Ladies, good night. It's time to say goodbye. Let me tell you now,

I was an actor or a dancer who was glamorous, then you know an amorous life would soon be mine. But now the tinsel light of star break is all that's left to applaud my heartbreak. And at 11 o'clock I watch the network news.

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Was real precious. 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How precious. 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
1: Hello, I'm Shannon Kirkwood. The Reserve Bank Governor has warned if inflation remains too high, the cash rate could rise again. The RBA has left the cash rate steady at 4.35% today. It follows three consecutive rises. Governor Michelle Bullock says inflation is still too high.
2: Bringing inflation down does not mean the price level comes down. We have got permanently higher prices for everything because of the inflation that we've experienced in the past. That's why it's important we get it down to low and stable rates.
1: A weather event which often brings drier conditions to central and eastern Australia in winter and spring has officially been declared. The Bureau of Meteorology says the El Niño Southern Oscillation is now in an El Niño phase over the Pacific Ocean. The long-range forecasts are for warmer than average regional sea surface temperatures and the long-term drying trend in southern Australia. A former SAS soldier facing war crimes allegations has had his bail conditions varied. A Sydney court has ruled today Victoria Cross recipient Ben Robert Smith will be able to attend the official opening of a gallery space at the Anzac Atrium in the Australian War Memorial in Canberra next week. He was also seeking permission to move closer to his daughters and to attend the march out parade of the son of his friend Sergeant Blaine Didhams, who was killed in Afghanistan. The prosecutor said he would not oppose the 47-year-old moving home or attending the ceremonies as long as he didn't talk to witnesses in the war crimes case, but said he'd oppose the SAS soldier attending the social function. A decline in the use of traditional media platforms has been observed, with the majority of young people now prioritising online sources of news. Scarlett Coppola has the story.
3: The News and Media Research Centre at the University of Canberra found television remains the main source of news, but is only 1% higher than social media. 60% of 18 to 24-year-olds have never used newspapers as a news source, and 40% of all Australians who used to get their news from newspapers and radio no longer use those sources. The survey was done as part of a global study which found almost 1 in 4 Australians pay for online news of any description. That's the third highest number among 48 surveyed nations.
1: The Tourism and Transport Forum says the regional tourism sector will likely lose out when the fuel excise cut and GST rebate expire. The tax relief is due to run out at the end of this month. The federal government says it is considering an extension. Forum Chief Executive Margie Osmond has told AAP regional tourism destinations may suffer when school holiday motorists decide to stay home because of the cost of fuel. And a 24-hour global dance party is underway. World Neurodance is being held by neurodiverse DJs and streamers. The dance party is celebrating Neurodiversity Pride Day. A DJ from Melbourne will be among those keeping the music playing. To sport, Stephen Crichton has been named in the Bulldogs lineup for the NRL match against Manly on Saturday. Just days ago, he was ruled out of the Blues' second State of Origin squad due to a shoulder issue. Meantime, the Blues have spent some time on the MCG surface today ahead of tomorrow night's clash against Queensland. New South Wales hold a 1-0 series lead. Coach Laurie Daly says it's a privilege to be playing at the MCG.
4: I think it's just possibly the excitement of being in a neutral venue, playing a game we love, but playing in a stadium that's just known universally. And I think that's exciting for everyone to be involved in.
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1: With you in the day breaks, memories and tearjerkers on your Wednesday morning. Short and sweet from the weatherman today. Patchy morning fog, mostly sunny afternoon with light winds 5.7 at the official weather station with an effective temperature of 5.2. Relative humidity 99, down from 100 a little while back. Dew point sitting on 5.6. Wind from the east-southeast at 11, gusting to 14. And the pressure 1,031.0 and steady. Now looking at the next 10 days, including today, which is, of course, Wednesday, the 17th day of June in the year 2026, 4 to 19, mostly cloudy. Tomorrow, Thursday, 4 to 16, mostly cloudy. Friday, 7 to 15, and a late shower. Saturday, 8 to 13, a possible shower. Sunday, 7 to 15, and a possible shower. Monday, 5 to 15, a clearing shower. Tuesday, 5 to 14, and mostly sunny. Wednesday next week, 3 to 14, mostly sunny. Thursday next week, 4 to 15, and showers. And Friday next week, 6 to 14, and showers. Overnight minimum temperature so far has got down to 5.5 yesterday's max. We did manage to get as high as 15 degrees, and it is currently sitting on 5.7 at the official weather station, as mentioned, with an effective temperature of 2.5. The men's shed weather station is out of action at the moment, so I can't tell you what's happening here. Sydney, if you're travelling, 22, mostly cloudy. Penrith, 22, fog, then sunny. Newcastle, 23, mostly cloudy. Brisbane, 23, mostly cloudy. Ipswich, Amberley, 23, mostly cloudy. And the Gold Coast going for a top temperature day of 22 degrees and mostly cloudy.

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0: Yes, with you and the Daybreaks, Memories and Tearjerkers on your Wednesday. Two in a row there, Marty Robbins Padre. Also, a white sports coat and a pink carnation heading back to 1957. Also in the mix there, we heard two from Rachel Gillett, The Vacant Chair. Once He Used to Dance. Got some Burl Ives on the way.
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1: Hello, I'm Shannon Kirkwood. The Reserve Bank Governor has warned if inflation remains too high, the cash rate could rise again. The RBA has left the cash rate steady at 4.35% today. It follows three consecutive rises. Governor Michelle Bullock says inflation is still too high.
2: Bringing inflation down does not mean the price level comes down. We have got permanently higher prices for everything because of the inflation that we've experienced in the past. That's why it's important we get it down to low and stable rates.
1: A weather event which often brings drier conditions to central and eastern Australia in winter and spring has officially been declared. The Bureau of Meteorology says the El Niño Southern Oscillation is now in an El Niño phase over the Pacific Ocean. The long-range forecasts are for warmer than average regional sea surface temperatures and the long-term drying trend in southern Australia. A former SAS soldier facing war crimes allegations has had his bail conditions varied. A Sydney court has ruled today Victoria Cross recipient Ben Robert Smith will be able to attend the official opening of a gallery space at the Anzac Atrium in the Australian War Memorial in Canberra next week. He was also seeking permission to move closer to his daughters and to attend the march out parade of the son of his friend Sergeant Blaine Diddams, who was killed in Afghanistan. The prosecutor said he would not oppose the 47-year-old moving home or attending the ceremonies as long as he didn't talk to witnesses in the war crimes case, but said he'd oppose the SAS soldier attending the social function. A decline in the use of traditional media platforms has been observed, with the majority of young people now prioritising online sources of news. Scarlett Coppola has the story.
3: The News and Media Research Centre at the University of Canberra found television remains the main source of news, but is only 1% higher than social media. 60% of 18 to 24-year-olds have never used newspapers as a news source, and 40% of all Australians who used to get their news from newspapers and radio no longer use those sources. The survey was done as part of a global study which found almost 1 in 4 Australians pay for online news of any description. That's the third highest number among 48 surveyed nations.
1: The Tourism and Transport Forum says the regional tourism sector will likely lose out when the fuel excise cut and GST rebate expire. The tax relief is due to run out at the end of this month. The federal government says it is considering an extension. Forum Chief Executive Margie Osmond has told AAP regional tourism destinations may suffer when school holiday motorists decide to stay home because of the cost of fuel. And a 24-hour global dance party is underway. World Neurodance is being held by neurodiverse DJs and streamers. The dance party is celebrating Neurodiversity Pride Day. A DJ from Melbourne will be among those keeping the music playing. To sports, Stephen Crichton has been named in the Bulldogs lineup for the NRL match against Manly on Saturday. Just days ago, he was ruled out of the Blues' second State of Origin squad due to a shoulder issue. Meantime, the Blues have spent some time on the MCG surface today ahead of tomorrow night's clash against Queensland. New South Wales hold a 1-0 series lead. Coach Laurie Daly says it's a privilege to be playing at the MCG.
4: I think it's just possibly the excitement of being in a neutral venue, playing a game we love, but playing in a stadium that's just known universally. And I think that's exciting for everyone to be involved in.
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1: 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And the forecast for the Northern Tablelands for Wednesday, patchy morning fog, mostly sunny afternoon and light winds. We had an overnight minimum temperature so far of 4.9. Yesterday's max was 15, going for a top temperature today of 19 degrees. And it's just dropped to 4.3, which becomes our new overnight minimum temperature so far, with an effective temperature of 1.2.

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0: With you in the daybreaks and memories and tearjerkers on your Wednesday morning. Two there from Dolly, Dolly Parton, of course. That was Don't Call It Love. Also, Do I Ever Cross Your Mind? And before that, The Liquid Sugar Drops. Rachel and the Billy Can, a song all about a little girl who used to love to create things out of paddle pop sticks so much that she used to buy the paddle pops just to get the paddle pop sticks. She didn't mind paddle pops either, I must say. We also had number 96 before that. Let's invite the nerd, Dr. Hook, coming up shortly.
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1: Hello, I'm Shannon Kirkwood. The Reserve Bank Governor has warned if inflation remains too high, the cash rate could rise again. The RBA has left the cash rate steady at 4.35% today. It follows three consecutive rises. Governor Michelle Bullock says inflation is still too high.
2: Bringing inflation down does not mean the price level comes down. We have got permanently higher prices for everything because of the inflation that we've experienced in the past. That's why it's important we get it down to low and stable rates.
1: A weather event which often brings drier conditions to central and eastern Australia in winter and spring has officially been declared. The Bureau of Meteorology says the El Niño Southern Oscillation is now in an El Niño phase over the Pacific Ocean. The long-range forecasts are for warmer than average regional sea surface temperatures and the long-term drying trend in southern Australia. A former SAS soldier facing war crimes allegations has had his bail conditions varied. A Sydney court has ruled today Victoria Cross recipient Ben Robert Smith will be able to attend the official opening of a gallery space at the Anzac Atrium in the Australian War Memorial in Canberra next week. He was also seeking permission to move closer to his daughters and to attend the march out parade of the son of his friend Sergeant Blaine Diddams, who was killed in Afghanistan. The prosecutor said he would not oppose the 47-year-old moving home or attending the ceremonies as long as he didn't talk to witnesses in the war crimes case, but said he'd oppose the SAS soldier attending the social function. A decline in the use of traditional media platforms has been observed, with the majority of young people now prioritising online sources of news. Scarlett Coppola has the story.
3: The News and Media Research Centre at the University of Canberra found television remains the main source of news, but is only 1% higher than social media. 60% of 18 to 24-year-olds have never used newspapers as a news source, and 40% of all Australians who used to get their news from newspapers and radio no longer use those sources. The survey was done as part of a global study which found almost 1 in 4 Australians pay for online news of any description. That's the third highest number among 48 surveyed nations.
1: The Tourism and Transport Forum says the regional tourism sector will likely lose out when the fuel excise cut and GST rebate expire. The tax relief is due to run out at the end of this month. The federal government says it is considering an extension. Forum Chief Executive Margie Osmond has told AAP regional tourism destinations may suffer when school holiday motorists decide to

0: stay home because of the cost of fuel. And a 24-hour global dance party is underway. World Neurodance is being held by neurodiverse DJs and streamers. The dance party is celebrating Neurodiversity Pride Day. A DJ from Melbourne will be among those keeping the music playing. To sports, Stephen Crichton has been named in the Bulldogs lineup for the NRL match against Manly on Saturday. Just days ago, he was ruled out of the Blues' second State of Origin squad due to a shoulder issue. Meantime, the Blues have spent some time on the MCG surface today ahead of tomorrow night's clash against Queensland. New South Wales hold a 1-0 series lead. Coach Laurie Daly says it's a privilege to be playing at the MCG.
1: I think it's just possibly the excitement of being in a neutral venue, playing a game we love, but playing in a stadium that's just known universally. And I think that's exciting for everyone to be involved in.
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0: on 2CBD, When the Day Breaks with David Noambersand. And good morning, everyone, and welcome back to the program on your Wednesday morning, a morning on which the weatherman says, what did he say? We're having an El Nino, apparently. We're having an El Nino, so apparently drier weather on the way for winter and spring, according to the Southern Oscillation Index. I like using big scientific words like that, even when I don't know what they mean. Forecast of the Northern Tableland is very short and sweet. Perhaps this has something to do with it. Patchy morning fog, mostly sunny afternoon to follow. Light winds. We had 3.8 as the minimum so far. It keeps going down with an effective temperature of 0.6. It's 3.8 at the moment, which becomes our new overnight minimum with an effective temperature of 0.8, and it's just dropped down a little bit more. It's now 3.6 with an effective temperature of 0.7. Yesterday's maximum managed to get 15 degrees. Going for 19 today, mostly cloudy conditions if you're travelling. Sydney going for 22, mostly cloudy. Penrith going for 22, fog then sunny. Newcastle 23, mostly cloudy. This is why I do these other destinations, in case someone's passing through or maybe someone locally could be heading to these destinations. So Newcastle 23, mostly cloudy. That's why I do them. Brisbane, they're going for 23, mostly cloudy. Ipswich Amberley 23, mostly cloudy. And the Gold Coast going for 22 degrees and mostly cloudy. So pretty well even Stevens everywhere, just about most places you can head off to going for either 22 or 23. And yeah, just mentioning again, locally, sitting on 3.6 with an effective temperature of 0.7. There was a bit of fog on the morning commute into town this morning, but most of that seems to have cleared now. It's actually cleared on the way in, so yeah, definitely a clear day coming up with a beautiful sunrise earlier on and just a little bit of cloud about.
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0: And a couple of songs now going out to Carol, and this is Don Williams.

0: with you in the daybreaks. Memories and tearjerkers and those couple of tracks going out to Carolyn, who happens to be a big Don Williams fan. 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

0: And those couple of songs there going out to Elaine, two there from the Dusty Man, Slim Dusty, Jack O'Hagan and the Australian Bushman.
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0: And a big good morning going out to David and Rachel. And here is a song now going out from David to his sugar plum Rachel, or two songs in a row actually.

0: And a couple of tracks there that were going out from David to his sugar plum, Rachel. And that was Tracy Allman and They Don't Know. Also, Wang Chung, Dance Hall Days. Both those tracks from out of 1983, 1984, thereabouts. And David and Rachel, I hope you both have a wonderful day.
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2: Hello, I'm Shannon Kirkwood. The Reserve Bank Governor has warned if inflation remains too high, the cash rate could rise again. The RBA has left the cash rate steady at 4.35% today. It follows three consecutive rises. Governor Michelle Bullock says inflation is still too high.
3: Bringing inflation down does not mean the price level comes down. We have got permanently higher prices for everything because of the inflation that we've experienced in the past. That's why it's important we get it down to low and stable rates.
2: A weather event which often brings drier conditions to central and eastern Australia in winter and spring has officially been declared. The Bureau of Meteorology says the El Niño Southern Oscillation is now in an El Niño phase over the Pacific Ocean. The long-range forecasts are for warmer than average regional sea surface temperatures and the long-term drying trend in southern Australia. A former SAS soldier facing war crimes allegations has had his bail conditions varied. A Sydney court has ruled today Victoria Cross recipient Ben Robert Smith will be able to attend the official opening of a gallery space at the Anzac Atrium in the Australian War Memorial in Canberra next week. He was also seeking permission to move closer to his daughters and to attend the march out parade of the son of his friend Sergeant Blaine Didhams, who was killed in Afghanistan. The prosecutor said he would not oppose the 47-year-old moving home or attending the ceremonies as long as he didn't talk to witnesses in the war crimes case, but said he'd oppose the SAS soldier attending the social function. A decline in the use of traditional media platforms has been observed, with the majority of young people now prioritising online sources of news. Scarlett Coppola has the story.
4: The News and Media Research Centre at the University of Canberra found television remains the main source of news, but is only 1% higher than social media. 60% of 18 to 24-year-olds have never used newspapers as a news source, and 40% of all Australians who used to get their news from newspapers and radio no longer use those sources. The survey was done as part of a global study which found almost 1 in 4 Australians pay for online news of any description. That's the third highest number among 48 surveyed nations.
2: The Tourism and Transport Forum says the regional tourism sector will likely lose out when the fuel excise cut and GST rebate expire. The tax relief is due to run out at the end of this month. The federal government says it is considering an extension. Forum Chief Executive Margie Osmond has told AAP regional tourism destinations may suffer when school holiday motorists decide to stay home because of the cost of fuel. And a 24-hour global dance party is underway. World Neurodance is being held by neurodiverse DJs and streamers. The dance party is celebrating Neurodiversity Pride Day. A DJ from Melbourne will be among those keeping the music playing. To sport, Stephen Crichton has been named in the Bulldogs lineup for the NRL match against Manly on Saturday. Just days ago, he was ruled out of the Blues' second State of Origin squad due to a shoulder issue. Meantime, the Blues have spent some time on the MCG surface today ahead of tomorrow night's clash against Queensland. New South Wales hold a 1-0 series lead. Coach Laurie Daly says it's a privilege to be playing at the MCG.
5: I think it's just possibly the excitement of being in a neutral venue, playing a game we love, but playing in a stadium that's just known universally. And I think that's exciting for everyone to be involved in.
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0: On 2CBD, When the Day Breaks with David Noampersand. And good morning, everyone. Welcome back to the program on your Wednesday morning. The weatherman says for the Northern Tablelands, it is kind of sort of short and sweet this morning. Patchy morning fog. which I had on the morning commute into town this morning. Mostly sunny afternoon and light wind, short and sweet. There we are. 3.7 at the official weather station with an effective temperature of 0.5. It got down to 3 overnight. Yesterday's max was 15, going for 19 today. And it's 3.7 with an effective temperature of 0.5. Right now on 2CBDFM.
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0: And a couple of songs now going out to Colindra at Jonestown.

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0: And a couple of tracks now going out to Neville and Dulcie.

0: with you in the Daybreaks, Memories and Tearjerkers, and two there from the Letterman, going out to Neville and Dulcie. That was Blue Velvet, All I Have to Do is Dream.
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1: Hello, I'm Shannon Kirkwood. The Reserve Bank Governor has warned if inflation remains too high, the cash rate could rise again. The RBA has left the cash rate steady at 4.35% today. It follows three consecutive rises. Governor Michelle Bullock says inflation is still too high.
2: Bringing inflation down does not mean the price level comes down. We have got permanently higher prices for everything because of the inflation that we've experienced in the past. That's why it's important we get it down to low and stable rates.
1: A weather event which often brings drier conditions to central and eastern Australia in winter and spring has officially been declared. The Bureau of Meteorology says the El Niño Southern Oscillation is now in an El Niño phase over the Pacific Ocean. The long-range forecasts are for warmer-than-average regional sea surface temperatures and the long-term drying trend in southern Australia. A former SAS soldier facing war crimes allegations has had his bail conditions varied. A Sydney court has ruled today Victoria Cross recipient Ben Robert Smith will be able to attend the official opening of a gallery space at the Anzac Atrium in the Australian War Memorial in Canberra next week. He was also seeking permission to move closer to his daughters and to attend the march out parade of the son of his friend Sergeant Blaine Diddams, who was killed in Afghanistan. The prosecutor said he would not oppose the 47-year-old moving home or attending the ceremonies as long as he didn't talk to witnesses in the war crimes case, but said he'd oppose the SAS soldier attending the social function. A decline in the use of traditional media platforms has been observed, with the majority of young people now prioritising online sources of news. Scarlett Coppola has the story.
3: The News and Media Research Centre at the University of Canberra found television remains the main source of news, but is only 1% higher than social media. 60% of 18 to 24-year-olds have never used newspapers as a news source, and 40% of all Australians who used to get their news from newspapers and radio no longer use those sources. The survey was done as part of a global study which found almost 1 in 4 Australians pay for online news of any description. That's the third highest number among 48 surveyed nations.
1: The Tourism and Transport Forum says the regional tourism sector will likely lose out when the fuel excise cut and GST rebate expire. The tax relief is due to run out at the end of this month. The federal government says it is considering an extension. Forum Chief Executive Margie Osmond has told AAP regional tourism destinations may suffer when school holiday motorists decide to stay home because of the cost of fuel. And a 24-hour global dance party is underway. World Neurodance is being held by neurodiverse DJs and streamers. The dance party is celebrating Neurodiversity Pride Day. A DJ from Melbourne will be among those keeping the music playing. To sports, Stephen Crichton has been named in the Bulldogs lineup for the NRL match against Manly on Saturday. Just days ago, he was ruled out of the Blues' second State of Origin squad due to a shoulder issue. Meantime, the Blues have spent some time on the MCG surface today ahead of tomorrow night's clash against Queensland. New South Wales hold a 1-0 series lead. Coach Laurie Daly says it's a privilege to be playing at the MCG.
4: I think it's just possibly the excitement of being in a neutral

0: neutral venue, playing a game we love, but playing in a stadium that's just known universally. And I think that's exciting for everyone to be involved in.
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0: on 2CBD, When the Day Breaks with David No Ampersand. And good morning, everyone, and welcome back to the program on your Wednesday morning. Look, I will be playing the council interview in just a moment. This month's council interview, I will be playing after we take a look at the weather forecast for the Northern Tablelands, which, as I mentioned, short and sweet today. A patchy morning fog, mostly sunny afternoon and light winds, and I had some morning fog part of the way on my morning commute into the city this morning. So there was a bit of fog about. I'm currently sitting on 5.4 at the official weather station with an effective temperature of 1.8, relative humidity 99, 2.5.3, wind from the east southeast at 13, gusting to 14, pressure 1031.5 and steady. Now looking at the next 10 days, including today, which is in fact Wednesday, the 17th day of June in the year 2026, 4 to 19. Mostly cloudy. Tomorrow, Thursday, 4 to 16. Mostly cloudy. Friday, 7 to 15. A late shower. Saturday, 8 to 13. Possible shower. Sunday, 7 to 15. A possible shower. Monday, 5 to 15. A clearing shower. Tuesday, 5 to 14. Mostly sunny. Wednesday next week, 2 to 15. Mostly sunny. Thursday next week, 5 to 15. A late shower. Friday next week, 7 to 14. And showers. We had an overnight minimum temperature. We did get down to 2.5, actually. Yesterday's max was 15 degrees and we're going for 19 today. 5.4 at the official weather station with an effective temperature of 1.8, and the men's shed weather station online, offline at the moment. We will do what we have to do about that, so can't tell you what's happening in town at the moment. If you happen to be travelling though, Sydney going for 22, mostly cloudy. Penrith going for 22, fog then sunny. Newcastle 23, mostly sunny. Brisbane 23, mostly cloudy. Ipswich Amberley 23, mostly cloudy. On the Gold Coast, going for a top today of 22 degrees and mostly cloudy conditions when you get there.
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6: Welcome to our monthly council discussion, and to all our listeners, thanks for tuning in. Getting underway, Margo, and the operational plan and budget, it's out there now, it's on the website and it's on display in the normal places. Submissions due by 8th of June, which is next Tuesday. That's important for anyone who wishes to have a look at that.
7: Yes, good morning, David, and good morning, listeners. Yes, we have our draft operational plan and budget, as well as our long-term financial plan, which has been updated, which is available on our Have Your Say portal, and you can put in a submission until the 8th of June.
6: Excellent. And water restrictions continue at level 3 for Glen Innes and level 2 for Deepwater. There hasn't been a great deal of runoff, but the rain has certainly been most welcome right throughout the community.
7: Yes, and we'll continue those restrictions until we see the BED go up to back up to a certain level before we reduce those, and that's all in line with our drought management plan.
6: Okay, let us move on. Item 7.2 on page 6, Community Safety Forum, expressions of interest from community members. That's open to people to enlist their views on that.
7: Yeah, so this, we'd already adopted the terms of reference for this Community Safety Forum, and we'd put out an expression of interest for various sectors within the community to put their names forward and express their interest in being a part of that Community Safety Forum. We did only get two people who expressed expressed their interest, which were both community members, which is fantastic, but we do need the representation across the board. So what we did is we deferred this. We'll put out, keep the expression of interest open. So if you are interested in community and public safety, then please do email council of your interest. We're looking for business owners. We're looking for people involved in schools and other sectors within the community.
6: And if I can take the opportunity to throw something in, Margot, I think the CBD lighting is a problem, under eve lighting at night. There's a lot of areas that are less well lit than they need to be. Moving on.
7: I'll take that as a statement.
6: yes, it's a statement. Moving on to the investment report. Now, investments will go up and down a little bit from time to time as funds are drawn down and used. So that's item 7.4 on page 12.
7: Yeah, so this was just an investments report. And the last meeting, I put up an amendment to expand it to a cash and investments report to provide a little bit more transparency and information for councillors and community about our cash movement. So it does both jobs now. It's important to understand that council finances are very complex. We have money going in and out all the time. Sometimes we have big peaks, sometimes we have more troughs as income comes in and out. Overall, my sort of comment and direction to the council was that we really need to make sure that our liquidity is very sensitive at the moment, our cash liquidity. So we need to absolutely do everything we can to try and address that longer term. Part of that is the special rate variation, but it's not the sole answer. The staff have been doing a lot of work to make things more efficient, to save money. That's coming through in the QBR again for this council meeting. So we're looking at every angle, but it's important that we continue to look for ways to try and make sure that we can be, that we can essentially afford the operations that we are conducting.
6: Okay.
7: So there is still a structural gap there that we need to address as a council.
6: Understood. Let us move on to the Capital Works program. A big job in town, of course, is the Work Street refurbishment. That's west of the Rocky Ponds Creek. So the pavement width's reduced, additional drainage on the footpath, and of course the considerable work on services and I think a footpath, $365,000 budget there.
7: Yes, it's a big rehabilitation project, and I think it's important that when we do get the opportunity to improve an urban part of the urban network, that we look at the whole picture. We look at the drainage, we look at the pipes, we look at everything associated with that, the footpaths, etc. And I think it'll be a vast improvement on what it was when it's finished.
6: It was in need of work, certainly. Let us move on to another page 30. The aerodrome, often out of sight, out of mind, $1.539 million on that. That'll be basically the runway and pavement, I think.
7: Yes, that's right.
6: So that's drawing to a close. The next one, I couldn't get much detail on this, but in the waste area, page 31, a budget item of $620,000, I think. Was that relative to a transfer station development?
7: Potentially, I'd have to take that one on notice.
6: Mm-hmm. Okay, we can do that. And we can follow that through. Now, there's a group of roads in the northwest sector, Wycliffe Road, $275,000.
7: Yes, that's now completed. That was a gravel resheet.
6: Yep, which is that'll be most welcome out there, I'd imagine. The regional roads block grant, of course, there's three roads in this category of regional roads, but this time the Emmerville Road with a budget of $450,000.
7: That's right, yes.
6: And the next one in that location, in that general area at least, the Rangers Valley Road, mm-hmm. That's AGRN. I'm not sure of that acronym, what it stands for, Australian something. Anyway, we'll find out in due course. $330,000.
7: Yeah, there's a whole list of capital works projects. I mean, obviously roads is a big part of council service delivery, and we continue to look at the urban network. We continue to look at where we can spend the grant funding and improve the roads overall. It is a huge network, and council work very, very hard, and the council staff should be commended on not only the work that they're doing to complete, but also keeping things in budget, and also the hard work that they're doing. I really do appreciate that.
6: Certainly, it's this is their everyday job to make the roads better and safer, and it's a universal issue for all the community. We all use them at some stage. The resale program is under Roads to Recovery. That's a federal government funded program with cents per litre on our fuel. The next two on page 83, the sewer pipe relining project, that's a big budget item, $894,000, and the Bourke Street water main. Now, I guess that's just for one sector or one block, maybe more, $573,000. And that project's, both those water and sewer projects are complete. Well, it'd have to be for the road to be at the stage it's at.
7: Yes, yes, they're complete.
6: And the Anzac Park playground project, $600,000 near complete, I gather there.
7: Yes.
6: And the office complex, of course, that's still in early stages.
7: Yes.
6: $2 million project for a revamp, $170,000 spent. So that's, we've covered that, I think, last time around.
7: Yes, we did, yes.
6: And there's two more Capital Works ones, back to road, regional road repair, $1.553 million there. So that can go on any of those three
7: regional
6: roads.
7: Yeah, that's the
6: roads.
7: Overall allocation and the budget. And there's been obviously a lot of work done because there's only 315,000 remaining on that, which
6: right.
7: is a good position to be at this time of year.
6: Yeah. And the local roads betterment, that's obviously a new program. I hadn't heard of that. It's quite a big budget, considerable budget, $6.948 million. And it's over 2 years until 26-27.
7: Yes, that's right. And that came about because council had the foresight to actually look and record what the road condition was like before there were issues with the road. And that is where the betterment money has come in. So that is a big bucket of money we need and will certainly be utilised to its fullest extent.
6: Right. Well, that kind of wraps up the Capital Works program. But I should say that there's a lot of smaller projects. These projects that I included in for the discussion were basically over 300,000. So the total fund there is exceeds 31 million.
7: Yeah, it's a big part of council. And I'll also add that there has been a focus on improving governance maturity within Capital Works. So we're seeing that come through. The Audit, Risk and Improvement Committee are really happy with that additional governance work that we're doing. So it's not just about actually doing the work, it's how we manage doing the work, which Council have also done some work on.
6: Okay. Well, that wraps up the Capital Works aspect. Now, item 7.8, page 36, the Community Benefit Fund Framework relative to, the Renewable Energy Zone, which is funding from such wind farm projects and the like.
7: Yeah, so this is so the Community Benefit Fund framework and also the supporting voluntary agreement is now adopted following community consultation. So just to remind the community, this isn't like simply a grant fund document, if you like. It's effectively establishes the governance and institutional framework for managing potentially substantial long-term renewable energy benefit money that comes in associated with the New England RES and associated with any renewable projects that happen in our local government area. So it's got a deliberate focus on governance, integrity, transparency and accountability. So we had some really good feedback from the community and all of that was taken into consideration. Some amendments made to the original draft and now that's been adopted by council in full.
6: Okay, thanks, Margo. Moving on to item 7.9, the Development Assessment Report, and this deals with development applications and construction certificates, but it looks like the approval time for the development has come back from 68 days to 59, and that's particularly important to allow the builders to keep their planning
7: sorted
6: out in
7: advance. Yeah, absolutely. It's a very positive operational performance picture. I guess the strongest headline outcome is that there's significant improvement in the DA assessment timeframes, which is well below what the state actually expect of us. But also, I mean, it's 14.04 million year to date compared to 12.67 million in all of 24-25. So that's actually a really positive indicator that we're seeing more development assessments come through. And also, not just that, so that means that people aren't just planning to do the work, they're actually doing the work. So that is a positive sign for growth in our community.
6: So to get that up is a big help to the people to choose that might be roving, to choose Gleninus rather than somewhere else.
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4: Welcome to our monthly council discussion and moving through to page 48, 7.1, the economic development strategy, and particularly on page 55, the destination management plan.
5: Yes, these were the closeout reports to the last strategy, and the community might be aware that we've already adopted the new strategies going forward. You know, there were some important legacy outcomes achieved, including the Highlands Hub, destination brand development, projects like the Skywalk, laddering up to us being the third pilot geo-region, workforce attraction initiatives, digital advocacy, and we saw the announcement just yesterday that Deepwater will be getting fixed wireless. Actually an application that was put in many years ago, and now that's actually happening. These things do take time. And we know that, you know, digital connectivity is a mechanism for socioeconomic prosperity, for access to different things, including healthcare, including online banking. It's just so important that communities like Deepwater do have good connectivity. Also, event growth. We see the Celtic Festival, the Glen Innes Highlands, and Minorama continuing to contribute to the community, and also some broader sort of place-based economic development work. I guess the lesson is that, you know, partway through, the manager of economic development position wasn't replaced and the marketing executive position wasn't replaced. And that constrains delivering these kinds of strategies. So it's important that we do have those positions filled, and that those staff are the right people in the right roles that can actually contribute to the delivery of these strategies. A lot of it is around partnership development, it's advocacy, it's coordination with other parts of the community and more broadly around the region. So I guess the challenge moving forward is to ensure that the new strategy is not only visionary and aspirational like the last one, but it's also realistically resourced, measured, and generally deliverable over the life of the plan. So that's the focus on that going forward.
4: Okay, thank you, Margo. Moving through to item 7.1, this is also 7.1, page 61, the Highlands Hub quarterly report. The booking value, the highest figure was on a monthly basis, 3,630, including GST, I think, and the quarterly total was 4,600. I wonder is there a report indicating income and expenditure?
5: Yeah, so this quarterly report is actually about delivering the temporary marketing and engagement plan. Mm-hmm. It's not about delivering the full operational analysis of the Highlands Hub. This report came about because Council wanted a concerted effort to try and improve the activation and utilisation of the Highlands Hub. So overall, the report is about that. It's about delivering that temporary marketing engagement plan. There was some conversation in the meeting about potentially understanding a little bit more around it as a business unit versus a community service. But the Highlands Hub is sort of continuing to mature as a genuine business training and sort of professional collaboration space. And this plan has helped. But what's still missing is really the full potential of the hub as a transformational regional development asset. That's what it was intended to do. We need the right resources in the right roles to drive that strategic activation, the partnerships, the programming, and the business engagement around the facility just to operate the building itself. So there's more to be done on the hub.
4: Okay, let us move on. Getting towards a close. Item 7.1 again, page 73, lease of the Deepwater Railway Station to the Deepwater Progress Association. And I should mention that the community radio were based there originally from 1997.
5: Yes.
4: Group had working bees and raised grant funds and were able to hand that building over in a good state to council when council requested that the radio station actually move out, just to put that issue on record. And we did, and we've moved on from that, and the facility here services the whole district community
5: very well.
4: Yeah,
5: I think what's
4: now.
5: Really great about this is that there is the Deepwater Progress Association. They're active in the Deepwater community. They'll also support with doing various works and maintenance around. So this is a really positive outcome for the Deepwater community, but also for council. It's great with my economic development background to see disused and underutilised assets put back into use. And I'm really looking forward to seeing what they do with it, and hopefully that will be a great place for the Deepwater community to meet and do different activities.
4: Okay, we're down to the last item, and one from Councillor David Scott relative to the rail trail and investigating the alternatives of integrated railroad. So this one was not carried, I gather.
5: No, this was lost 5-2. And just for the community to understand, this motion wasn't about supporting trains or not trains. It wasn't about supporting rail trail or not rail trail. It was actually about looking at rail beside the trail.
4: Yes.
5: So I just want the community to be really clear about that. So there was some interesting debate, but I refer to the officer's comments because the motion itself had a lot of issues. There were six different parts to it. The first part around acknowledging the diverse and strongly held views about the rail corridor, which I think is probably a bit of an overstatement. And we need to sort of recognise in the second part of the motion too that any design development process involves an iterative process of comparing options and associated costs associated with project objectives, and that council have already resolved to investigate all options as part of the detailed design process, which is happening now. But there will be parts as part of the detailed design development process, which is happening, where there will be a reason to not be on the corridor, but it'll be near the corridor. So an example of that might be that there's a bridge that you just can't remediate. We have to go underneath it or slightly around it. And there'll be other sections where some of the tracks might remain, like, for instance, outside of Ben Lomond Station or outside of Glenanus Station for heritage value. So overall, this motion was lost because a lot of what it was asking for has already been properly looked at before. There wasn't the support for the notice of motion, but the state government have been very, very clear. They are not intending to invest in the trains coming back along the Northern Line. And I guess the thing is as a community, whilst we can try and develop the case that might sit behind trains being reinstated in the future, it makes complete sense to me that in the meantime, we preserve the corridor, which is what a rail trail does, and get some activity and tourism and socioeconomic benefit from that asset while a business case is potentially available in the future. Trains aren't going to come back without a freight argument that sits behind it. And we will actually be doing some further consultations. So as part of meeting the rail trail framework and be able to apply for more grant funding, but certainly this is the rail trail is a way to preserve the corridor while we create the environment that trains coming back could be something in 10, 20 years' time.
4: Can I throw in there, Marco, there is one factor that's changed in the recent month or so, and that's the cancellation, effectively, of inland rail activities. And there has been a suggestion that this linkage could well be, and that's by the author of the inland rail, I'm told.
5: Federal government, the following day, I think, or 2 days after, the state government had released the Strategic Integrated Regional Transport Plan draft, which I believe has about 54 mentions of inland rail in it. So the inland rail is fundamental to that state draft transport plan. So I think with the inland rail, obviously, and some of the other mayors in the region do hold out hope that with some advocacy that they will at least finish and fund the gap. So the inland rail, obviously, it's not just about the rail. That is a huge infrastructure project that is also associated with special activation precincts. There are businesses around Moree and Narrabri that have invested with the understanding that that project will continue. It's very fresh news, and there's still a lot more to talk about in terms of the defunding of that project. You know, what would it cost to actually fund the gaps, not fund the rest of the whole project, because you still want to get freight back to Newcastle? And so, you know, I understand that people might think that, well, that means that they're suddenly going to fund the Northern Line, you know. I don't see that being a realistic argument, because you're talking about funding something from scratch instead of maybe filling the gaps of something that's already almost finished.
4: Yes, there's a lot of issues there. Of course, the linkage on the Queensland side has created issues, and no doubt that's been a factor. But
5: yes,
4: the other aspect of the overall aspect from a more holistic approach is that this project was taken out for a factor of $45 million, and at the same time, a $90 billion in each case, a $90 billion allocation was made for the Newcastle to Sydney high-speed train link. So,
5: you know, what annoys me about this kind of thing is the federal government and the inequity around funding regional versus funding metro. I think that's the bigger thing that we need to be pushing back against, and that's certainly what I'm advocating for. We're going to ALGA soon, and the National General Assembly, and we'll be hopefully all our motions will get up there. But there is a real inequity with the funding between metro and regional, and then that's at the federal level. You know, again, we talk about the special rate variation. Well, we wouldn't need a special rate variation if the federal government took us back to 1% of federal tax revenue. We actually have seen a decline in the recent announcement. It was 0.51%, and they're taking it back down to 0.49%. I mean, that's $5 to $6 million that we would have in addition to fund our operations and support our community if they put it back to 1% of federal tax revenue. And local government are copying it from every direction. Cost shifting from state government, underfunding from federal government. It's not an easy position that we're in.
4: All right. Well, that perhaps draws to a close. And to our listeners, thanks for tuning in and hearing what's happening in our community.
5: Thanks, David.
4: Thank you, Margot.

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1: Hello, I'm Shannon Kirkwood. The Reserve Bank Governor has warned if inflation remains too high, the cash rate could rise again. The RBA has left the cash rate steady at 4.35% today. It follows three consecutive rises. Governor Michelle Bullock says inflation is still too high.
2: Bringing inflation down does not mean the price level comes down. We have got permanently higher prices for everything because of the inflation that we've experienced in the past. That's why it's important we get it down to low and stable rates.
1: A weather event which often brings drier conditions to central and eastern Australia in winter and spring has officially been declared. The Bureau of Meteorology says the El Niño Southern Oscillation is now in an El Niño phase over the Pacific Ocean. The long-range forecasts are for warmer than average regional sea surface temperatures and the long-term drying trend in southern Australia. A former SAS soldier facing war crimes allegations has had his bail conditions varied. A Sydney court has ruled today Victoria Cross recipient Ben Robert Smith will be able to attend the official opening of a gallery space at the Anzac Atrium in the Australian War Memorial in Canberra next week. He was also seeking permission to move closer to his daughters and to attend the march out parade of the son of his friend Sergeant Blaine Didhams, who was killed in Afghanistan. The prosecutor said he would not oppose the 47-year-old moving home or attending the ceremonies as long as he didn't talk to witnesses in the war crimes case, but said he'd oppose the SAS soldier attending the social function.
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4: On 2CBD, When the Day Breaks with David No Ampersand. And good morning, everyone. Welcome back to the program on your Wednesday morning. The weatherman says for the Northern Tablelands for today, we can expect patchy morning fog, mostly sunny afternoon to follow light winds. I had some fog on the morning commute into the city this morning. Not saying which one, but it was some patchy fog about, or patches of fog, areas of fog. It was foggy when I left home, and you sort of would come out of it and go back into it and come out of it and go back into it and come out of it again. So I guess that's why they called it patchy. We had 2.5 overnight. Yesterday's max 15, going for 19 today, 6.1 at the official weather station with an effective temperature of 3.4.
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4: Midweek Magazine, around the world in 80 seconds. Bahamas is a country in the Caribbean with a population of 405,000 and its capital city is Nassau. Nassau has a population of 255,000 and is located at an altitude of 10 metres above sea level. Bahamas means the shallow water. Nassau means the place that is named after King William III. Its landscapes range from plains, valleys and mountains. Temperatures can range from 36.5 degrees at Nassau to minus 5 degrees at New Providence. And something that is unique about Bahamas, out of its 700 islands, only 30 are occupied. And that is Bahamas, as we go around the world in 80 seconds. Midweek Magazine, Wednesday Morning Poetry, The Poet on the Yellow Rock, Metropolis by Nawan Nazem. It may be just a little town, 6,000 they call home. So many bigger places I have witnessed as I roam. But my imagination has a way of building high the outline of the buildings here, tower into the sky. The city hall in my mind, the shape of the Empire State, with Art Deco facades the same as any city great. And as the leaves and snow come down, a winter bleak and dark, I could well be taking a walk right there in Central Park. And that was Metropolis by Nawan Nazem.

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0: Midweek Magazine, Wednesday Morning Ghosts, The Things That Go Bump in the Night, and the following segment does contain supernatural themes.

In a recent episode, I mentioned my experience with the creaking of footsteps on a haunted staircase. I have since then been shown a photograph of the location, which, in my mind at least, shows some kind of figure on the steps. It looks as though someone has just started down. Open to interpretation, it may well be something else, like the colour of the carpet or an effect of the lighting. I cannot see the same thing while standing there. Although it is only an outline, it is in the shape of a person, perhaps on their way down the stairs yet again, through the shadows of the things that go bump in the night.

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4: And welcome to my Wednesday morning segment, which I call Walk Beside Me, in which I take a well-known hit from the 50s, 60s, 70s, 80s or 90s. And first of all, I play the song that was on the B-side of the single before flipping the record over on the turntable and playing and revealing what was on the A-side, which in most cases will have been the better-known song, the side that would have been played on the radio and the track out of the two that most people would have bought the 45 for. And back in 1968, the Seekers had a big number one hit all the way around the world with a particular song, and this is what was on the B-side.

And in my Wednesday morning segment, which I call Walk Beside Me, that was the B-side of a well-known hit record, which was actually from 1965 from The Seekers. I think I originally said 1968, but it was in fact 1965. And that was Cinnamon. As I'm about to flip the record over on the turntable to play and reveal what was on the A-side of the single, which, as I mentioned, in most cases will have been the better known song, the side that would have been played on the radio, and the track out of the two that most people would have bought the 45 for. And this is what was on the A side, and this is The Seekers.

And in my Wednesday morning segment, which I call Walk Beside Me, that was the B-side and then the A-side of a well-known hit single from The Seekers from 1965. And first of all, on the B-side, we heard Cinnamon, and there on the A-side, A World of Our Own. And I would like to thank all of my listeners this morning for walking beside me.

charge for excess baggage. Know your concourse, know your gate. Up this way, sir, not that way, sir. Airplane departs gate 68. Please, sir, may I see your ticket? Fasten seatbelts. You can't smoke, beverage, anything you'd care for. Sorry, but we're out of coke.

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1: Good morning, I'm Laura Dubois. The federal government has locked in a 15% pay rise for childcare workers. The government is investing a further $3.6 billion over the next 2 years, but the investment will be tied to a commitment from childcare centres to limit fee increases. From July, workers in the family daycare and in-home sectors will also be eligible for the payment. And from July next year, services that don't meet the safety standard will have their funding cut or suspended. With a deal to end the war with Iran set to be signed this week, US President Donald Trump is now turning his attention to the Russia-Ukraine conflict. It's been more than 4 years since Russia invaded its neighbour. Overnight, Mr. Trump met with Ukraine's President Volodymyr Zelensky at the G7 summit in France, and he spoke with Russia's Vladimir Putin earlier this week. He says Russia should make a deal.
2: Russia's lost tremendous amounts of people, and so has Ukraine. And it's crazy what's going on there, but we had a meeting, and we'll see how. I spoke with President Putin on Sunday, and it's sort of the same thing. I mean, they just keep going, fighting, losing soldiers. They lose so many soldiers.
1: Another two men have been charged in relation to the alleged kidnapping and murder of an elderly man in Sydney earlier this year. Police say 85-year-old Chris Bagsarian was taken from his home in North Ryde in February in a case of mistaken identity. His remains were found 11 days later. Two men, aged 19 and 21, were arrested yesterday and charged with murder and take detain in company with intent to ransom, occasioning actual bodily harm. They'll both face court today. Four others have previously been charged and remain before the courts. Bicycle Industries Australia is supporting Queensland's e-bike safety changes. The new laws come into effect next month and will crack down on dangerous and illegal e-bikes and e-scooters. General Manager at Bicycle Industries Australia, Peter Burke, has explained to National Radio News, if riders are caught not complying with the new safety standards, police have the ability to not only seize but crash the e-bike. He says this is relevant for residents and visitors.
3: The main changes for the riders in the community are age, must be 16, licence, must have a licence. They're the two key ones. There's obviously now the compliance with EN 15194, which says that if you modify the bike, you have broken the law, and that's something that's different from the past.
1: The Brisbane City Council has announced a near 4% rise in rates. Lord Mayor Adrian Schrinner is set to hand down the council's budget today. He says the average rate rise is below inflation. A Russian artist and vocal critic of President Vladimir Putin has been shot dead in Poland. Authorities say Robert K., also known as Semyon Skrepetsky, was shot in a car park in a town about 40 kilometres from the Belarusian border. Two Belarusian citizens have been detained. Turning to sport, France has defeated Senegal 3-1 in the FIFA World Cup. Kylian Mbappe scored 2 goals. The second match of the day between Iraq and Norway is about to get underway. Later, Lionel Messi's Argentina will take on Algeria and Austria will face Jordan. The AFL Tribunal has upheld a 3-match suspension handed to North Melbourne's Paul Curtis. The 23-year-old was charged over a tackle that concussed West Coast's Hamish Davis. And in tennis, Alex de Minaur and Rinki Hijikata are both through to the second round of the Queen's Club Championships after straight sets wins this morning.
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1: And the weatherman says for the northern tablelands that we can expect patchy morning fog, a mostly sunny afternoon, light winds. We had an overnight minimum temperature of 2.5. Yesterday's max was 19. Actually, yesterday's max was 15. We're going for 19 today. 8.3 at the official weather station with an effective temperature of 6.4. The men's shed weather station is offline at the moment, so we can't actually tell you what is happening here at the Radio Centre in Church Street at the moment. But if you do happen to be travelling, Sydney going for 22, mostly cloudy. Penrith 22, fog then sunny. Newcastle 23, mostly sunny. Brisbane 23, mostly cloudy. Ipswich Amberley 23 and mostly cloudy. And the Gold Coast going for a top of 22 degrees and mostly cloudy. So 22 or 23 degrees, just about everywhere really.

And a big good morning on Memories and Tearjerkers going out to Eileen down at Gunnedah, who's back home now after a big trip to Sydney and a couple of other places. And I thought you might enjoy this particular song, Eileen, from Harry Chapin. It's an interesting song. And this is all about a radio station that was called WLD.

0: reason I played that song this morning is because it is to the tune of Kookaburra Sits in an Old Gum Tree. That's Men at Work with Down Under. And Eileen mentioned to me that she had an encounter with a kookaburra when she was out and about the other day on little break. So that was Men at Work with Down Under, but to the tune of Kookaburra Sits in an Old Gum Tree, and also Harry Chapin and WLD.
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0: And a big good morning going out to Joan. And Joan absolutely loves this song. And so playing this song, especially for you this morning, Joan,

0: And those couple of songs were going out to Joan this morning too. They're from Big Tom, An Old Log Cabin for Sale, and A Bunch of Violets Blue, and also Jeff Brown and Anne Kirkpatrick and Orchard Street.
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0: And a couple of songs now going out to Margaret. This is John Williamson.
5: I've had several requests. Unfortunately, the guitar's a bit big. But as I was coming up the stairway tonight, ladies and gentlemen, this nice young lady came up to me and she said, "Excuse me, Mr. Currawong." Oh, I like that. She said, "Excuse me, Mr. Currawong." She said, "I think it'd be possible tonight," she said, "if you could sing, there's a redback on the toilet seat." Now, ladies and gentlemen, and tin lids, I have never learnt this song, but I've often sat there thinking about it, you know. You know how you sit there? Any excuse for a blunt? Reading all the graffiti? I was thinking, if only I had a pen, I would have written my own graffiti. I would have. "Here he sits, poor old Merv, straining every muscle and every nerve." Anyway, I was sitting there thinking, you know, thinking about this redback song. And all of a sudden, I realised that all the sympathy goes to the fellow that got bit. What about the poor old redback? What's he supposed to do, put up an umbrella or what? He probably didn't have one handy. Anyway, I thought to myself, someone should write a song for the poor old redback.

Yeah, dirty rotten mongrel. There was a big black on the toilet seat when I was there last night. I didn't see him coming, and it gave me a hell of a fright. So in sheer desperation, I gave him so much pain that he shot out like a bullet and forgot to pull the chain.

0: Dad? Dad!
1: What is it, son?
0: I know which one the crutch is, and I know which one's the brake. So will you teach me that? Teach me to drive the car?
1: No way, son, it's too dangerous. You know what happened last time? I've just straightened all the gateposts on the farm. You flattened me favourite dunny. Plaid up all me broad beams. Just stick to the horse, you'll do no harm.
0: I hate the bloody horse.
1: What's that, son?
0: Nothing. Oh, will you show me, Dad, how to drive the tractor? I know I've got it right now.
1: Oh, yeah.
0: And then I can drive the car. Hey, I promise I won't go fast. And I'll take it real easy this time. Oh, come on, Dad. Come on. Give me one more try.
1: Don't encourage the little mongrel. No way, son. Go away, son. It's too hard on my nerves. Still suffering from the time you hit the cow. She still won't let her milk down. And we'll have to buy another one. Besides, I'm not in the mood for it now, and that's all there is to it.

0: Kenny's dad lets him.
1: Big deal.
0: Lets him drive his Holden. All the other kids are driving round.
1: Listen, boy, you heard me. You're still too young.
0: What?
1: And blimey, you can't even see the road above the dash. You think you're in a bloody aeroplane because all you see is blue sky. Only a matter of time before we crash. Besides, the car's too smelly from being in the river. The brakes go all the way down to the floor. And the tractor, remember, is in the fence tingling all that barbed wire. Oh, strike me, your mum and I can't take it anymore.
0: Strike your mum and I can't take it. God strike me, mum and I can't take it. God strike me, mum and I can't.
1: You're sailing very close to the wind, boy. You're looking for a thick ear, boy, I tell you what.
0: Can we borrow Uncle Bruce's Mercedes?
1: That's a beauty. I like that one.
0: Well, how about Mr. Fenton's Kenworth? I reckon I'd make a fantastic truck driver.
1: Yeah.
0: Well, look.
1: I'm going to drive me boot into your bum in a minute, boy.
0: Mum said you're not allowed to say bum, boo, wee or fart. I can't, Dad. I promise I'll be really good. You said if I helped
1: you
0: with
1: give
0: the
1: you something to whinge about in a minute,
0: you'd
1: boy.
0: You'd let me do it, you still haven't last Christmas. And Mum said I was a good boy and you never ever let me do anything.
1: On, you drive a bloke to drink, I tell you. Oh, jeez. On and on and on and bloody on and on.
0: Daddy!
1: On and on.
0: Daddy! I'm gonna tell Mum where you hide your grog.
1: Hey, come here, you little...
2: 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Teach Me to Drive, Dad. And also The Big Bum on the Toilet Seat on 2CBDFM. And Margaret, I hope you enjoyed those couple of songs this morning. 15.2 degrees in the city, 13.7 in the west, 15.7 in Newcastle, 17.9 in Brisbane, 16.8 in Ipswich Amberley and 20.8 on the Gold Coast. Locally here in Glenelis, it's 10.8 at the official weather station with an effective temperature of 9.2. And I can't tell you what's happening here in town on the Men's Shed weather station because it's offline at the moment. We hope to get it fixed up soon. That's after 4 overnight and yesterday's maximum of 15, going for 19 today, and it should be mostly cloudy. And hey, we're expecting 4 tonight and a top temperature tomorrow of 16 degrees, and it should be mostly cloudy. And here's a couple of songs now, and these are going out to Sally.

highway, full of empty motels and secondhand stores. And there's an old Stucco place set back away from the fast lane.

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0: And those couple of songs were going out to Sally. That was Ollie Alston, The Loveless Cafe and Good Hearted Woman. And a couple of songs going out to June next.
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0: And those couple of songs going out to June, that was Isla Grande, A Dream Come True, and A Daisy for Mama.
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0: And it's just about time for me to say memento mori and catch you next time. Selwyn will be in after the news to take you through his part of the afternoon with some great rockabilly and some golden oldies as well. And that'll be after the 10 o'clock news. So time for me to say memento mori, leaving you with some words of wisdom this morning. As a not-so-wise man once said, the one who's told he's just a friend should be prepared to face the end. The one who gets to hold the hand should be the one to plough the land. I think there's something in that for all of us, isn't there?